0: bowling. So get involved, punters. Let's get a bit of a push up to maybe 1,500. That might be a nice attainable target.
1: Oh, keep climbing. Let's get to 20. Yeah. Buy in $10. Scan the QR code. Should be a lot of fun. I can sense a lot of confidence from Timmy as well today. Yes. He was very keen to take the reins.
0: Let us stand up, Matty.
1: We do. We were on the floor last week. We'll take a break here on Get On Now. Back with plenty more after this.
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1: All right, race number 6 on the program. Looking forward to this. We get to see Sasa Peel back at the races here, Rhino, and she was disappointing last start. So, are the punters still keen to give her another chance off the back of that?
6: Yeah, they are. Biggest hold in the race is Sasa Peel, so just holding at that $2.80 point, but there's been some money around, so Just Party actually got some smart money, which trimmed it up into $5.50. I couldn't find it, but the biggest go in the race has been Cafe Millennium, who looked poor on paper first up, but second up to its preferred track and distance. It loves the Flemington 1400, so it's been the best backed in the race. It's a big loser, and I found my best each way bet of the day here in Run Harry Run at $13. It's holding nice and firm there. It's been up in Sydney, racing well up there. It was defeated by Altoff last start, who that horse is now $15 in an Epsom. So I think that's good enough for him to come down here and take a listed race.
1: I wanted to find Cafe, but I just didn't think he ran well enough first up to be getting involved second up. And that's sort of funny because I'm going again with Sasa Peel, but that's more based on what I thought of her leading into that race. It was a bit of a funny race. They all came home pretty fast in those first sort of four or five, but I'm going to give her another go, Salt, Sasa Peel, but that's more based on what I thought of her before last start.
7: I just feel like she's priced on winning last start.
1: Yeah.
7: But she just got dropped by a couple of rivals. It was a soft track. Now she's back
1: on
7: top of the ground. But she sat outside the leader and the leader dropped her cold. And the one that was on the back of the leader, Aztec Ruler, was $80 and beat her. So although back on top of the ground, she can win because she's raced well at Fleming's in the past. Like at $2.80, that gives me an opportunity to bet around her. I thought Just Party, who was a non-winner, went to Goulburn first up after winning some trials and closed really strongly. Craig Williams on, speed on. I think this horse can win the race. It's got some group competitive form in Sydney without winning, particularly as a three-year-old as well. So I think he's got a little bit of ability. Another one I want to back in the race is Lim Sel Toro. He looks like the map horse. I think soft track first up 1,200 metres in Adelaide was against him. Now he gets the 14 dry track. And with Run Harry Run, Fancify, Sasa Peel drawn outside him, I think he can just tag in behind them and get the right right run.
8: Yep.
7: And the blowout in the race is Immediacy. He will prefer this to be 16 first up, but, you know, he wasn't far off Light Infantry Man. In fact, if he had the run,

0: first up last preparation to car line, he probably wins first up 16. So if they just overdo things on a dry track first up, I could see him running well.
1: Wouldn't have thought that the Goulburn Cup would have been a key form reference, but I'm going to back a horse out of that race as well, Salts, which we just saw. He was the horse, welcome to the show, that was absolutely rattling down the outside in the yellow cap for Tyler Donaldson Aiken. What a story it would be if this bloke was able to win a listed race at headquarters this afternoon. This was a terrific run. Even at the 600 metre mark before this replay kick picked up, he was still 10 lengths off the leader. Look, his last 200 metres, he was really getting into his work, 3 lengths quicker than standard time. Third up now, hopefully doesn't need to be anywhere as far back from the draw. As we've touched on, plenty of speed in this race. Run, Harry, Run, Sass Appeal, Fancifier, Lim, South Toro. Hopefully they'll all be pushing forward. And if he can get the right run, welcome to the show. He looks a big price sticking at the 1400 metres.
2: Does look a big price for a horse that's racing really
1: He's
2: well.
1: He's one of yours as well,
2: yeah,
1: Matty. I'm surprised you didn't find him today.
2: Oh, yeah. Well, I think it's just more that I just wanted to follow Sass Appeal than anything else. Because you can make some half cases for a few. We're going to show the key lead up race here that we're talking about.
1: What do you make of this effort from her? Like, are we putting it down to the softness of the track? There was nothing in the stewards report officially reported about her failing to handle it, but it must have been that.
2: Well, if you're looking for a positive with her, it's not like she dropped out of the race. She actually came home pretty well. Like, she still closed, I think, third fastest last 200 of the race. It was like the 24th fastest of the meeting. The big question I have is, are we just overlooking the winner a bit too much here? I mean, she's belted him by 2.5 lengths, Fancifier, and she does meet a lot of them again here. She's drawn out, but are we overlooking that win?
1: She did get it very soft in front.
3: I think it's up to it. I've marked at $6.50 Fancifier, so I think it's a chance. I think something I talk about a lot is the odds rating. So, you know, that price for Sass Appeal went around $2.15 favourite. That will be carried into this race, and that's why you're getting $2.80 here.
2: Mm. All right, so that's our thoughts on race number six.
1: You're a believer, Matty. Good
2: I'm
1: luck
2: a believer.
1: To you.
2: Good
1: luck
2: to you. I'm a believer in Sass
0: Appeal. I'm surprised you haven't had something on Lim Sal Toro. Everything named Lim, you just sort of back blindly, don't
1: you? Love the Singaporeans.
2: Well, you are. He's a bit one-paced. He's a bit one-dimensional.
0: Well, that's why when they roll along and he tucks in behind, he'll just keep grinding away.
1: He was all right first up.
0: He was all right first up.
2: He was all right. That's probably as far
0: as I'd
2: go.
0: You know they like dry tracks in Singapore, mate.
2: Yeah, he likes running fourth as well. Race number seven's the first leg of the quad here. Now we get to see the good horses in action.
1: Oh, gee, that's a bit stiff on. Welcome to the show.
2: This is the Bobby Lewis. I've got a good question off the text line, which I'll read in a moment. But the market here, Rhino, so what price have we got to live another day and where does he get to?
3: Yeah, look, got to $1.55 earlier, back to $1.60 now. It's been well back, so I think we were sort of, you know, we have our traders meeting on a Thursday, Friday and talk through which horses we can take on and push. But the smart money's really come for a live another day. So that's why it's $1.95 to $1.60. It has the bulk of the turnover as well. But just sort of driving with that smart money is probably one that we can't take too many risks with. I would think $1.60 is bottomed out for this horse, but as you can see there, everything else has had to drift with that shortening up.
2: All right, I'll put this one to you, Salts. Morning, lads. I know a live another day seems a special one, but surely you can't be backing odds on first time down the straight. Data would suggest that sub $2.50 favourites first time down the straight wouldn't be profitable. I'm getting Alpha Sophie vibes, if we remember her last year when she bombed. That's from Bailey on the Gold Coast.
0: I can't comment on that data, having not run it myself, but in terms of just assessing the race myself, I'm in that camp. I'm not backing him. Like, I won't be surprised if he comes out and kills them. And then, yeah, but I'd rather back him at $3 now in a Manicato all in than I would $1.60 today, because it has brought some good horses undone. And that was, you know, Alpha Sophie, she ran the hands off the clock that day at Caulfield. It was a huge win. Now he's a better horse than her. And I think that he probably handled the straight, but, you know, at $1.60, you've got to put a lot on for something that, in terms of being a form factor, is like a big unknown. Like, even she's at Alibi's $1.45 now, right? I'd rather back her at $1.45 because there's literally not one unknown with her, but there's a huge unknown with him.
3: We spoke about it 2 weeks ago when Live Another Day went around. We just couldn't get the horse that short because it's on this upwards trajectory where you kind of, the price has a little bit of the promise of the horse baked into it. So to get it that short, you're sort of saying, well, it's already a good horse and it has to go to another level again. So it's one you just sort of, it's very hard to catch. But I think the scary thing on the sports bet trading floor that we've spoken about is a Live Another Day into Sheezer Alibi Multis. Yes, I think that'll be the big stand that we'll have today.
2: Absolutely. All right, so can we make some money out of the race?
1: I think he's clearly the one to beat. And I did look at this race for a long time trying to get him beaten. So it's not just defaulting to the $1.60 favourite. He's just clearly the best horse in the race. And I know that he's obviously on an upward trajectory, as Rhino said, and the best is yet to

0: come. But I mean, you really couldn't have asked for much more first up than this. It was a terrific performance on a soft six track, winning the Heath over 1,100 metres. First up of 115 days, you would think there's only going to be improvement from the run. It was a big rating. Look, he just ticks every single box you want, apart from the fact that he hasn't had a look at the straight. But his racing pattern, he's not a get back run on horse. You would suggest that he's going to put himself up on the speed, be in the first couple, and hopefully just treat it like he's running down the straight at Caulfield and be far too quick for them.
1: Yeah, I'm gonna have a same race multi to try and get something out of this race, because I'm with you. I expect him to win, but you know, $1.60 just backing that straight.
0: What are you going
1: to
0: do?
1: Well, there's a couple that I think will run well at big prices, because I've got genuine question marks over a few others. Recon, he'll run well. He can run into the placing, so I'd go top three Recon back onto a dry track. He's on a path towards a Sir Rupert Clark, and the huge blowout is Desert Lightning. It's his first time up the straight, but he's a Group One winner over 1,200 in a Goodwood. So good, strong 1,400 metre horse that's been there, done that. He can run top five, and that's my same race multi.
2: I'm really keen on the chances of lose some, win more each way. I think he's a great place bet. Yeah, you have something small on to win, because if the favourite, for whatever reason, doesn't handle the straight, well, you know this guy, because he's won five times down the Flemington straight before. And in the winter months, he just wasn't going that well on wet tracks. So here he is last out on a heavy track. He runs some of the fastest closing splits of the day at Sandown. He runs past Hedged, the winner of the race, Cavalry Girl, franked that when runner-up in Amoya. I think now getting to a dry track, Flemington 1,200 metres, I can see him improving off this. He's $2.10 to run top four more places on the sports bet app, and I think that's a much better bet than I Live Another Day to win in this race.
1: All right, so there are our thoughts, race seven. Hopefully we can get something out of that. But again, it's a bit like that, you know, She's Alibi thing. We'd love to see him come out, make a statement and be a real presence in the sprinting ranks for the rest of the spring. Live Another Day.
0: It's a big race for him, because it's going to open up a lot of opportunities. Yep. We know he's the favourite for the Manicato, so it's not throw the toys out of the cot if he does get rolled at $1.60 today, but if he wins, he's right up there in terms of the best sprinters that we've got in this country.
1: It becomes a big factor in maybe a champion sprint as well at the end of the Flemington Carnival. Let's have a look at the Group 1 leaderboard before we discuss the Maccabi Divas. So it was a tough weekend last week. A few of us have got some work to do. So that's what we'll try and do. We'll try and claw our way back today. And we're going to have to try and be a bit creative, I reckon, because the $100 straight out on She's Alibi isn't going to get us into the green, because she's now $1.50, Rhino.
3: Yeah, I don't know if anyone's banking the 50% increase there, but I'll be having a crack at something else. As I said at the top of the show, Mr. Brightside best backed and worst result in the race for us. She's Alibi has been well backed, but just sort of into those $1.50 odds that turn the punters off from win betting and probably look more to multi-betting from there. Sir Gillis has been a bit of a drifter, just I think because of She's Alibi holding that $1.50 price is one we've got a risk in the race, so it'll have to be Sir Gillis. And then the early money came for Treasure of the Moment, so it was 16 into 11, back out to 14 now. Just sort of that money's dried up a little bit and it's turning into a good result for us.
1: All right, so what's the scenario where she doesn't win this race?
2: It'd be bad luck if she's too wide and then there's a running line that forms around her. The sort of way that I've got this race mapped, you know, potentially the race sort of went around her and she got held up in the straight and sort of cluttered up. So that's the scenario. It's bad luck that beats her. If she sat three wide, no cover, it wouldn't be an issue. I don't think there's no speed in the race. I don't think Light Infantry Man's going to go forward. So Mr. Brightside just goes forward, controls things. But, well, she's just got the meanest turn of foot in the race as well. They go fast. I think at 1,600 metres, she's still too dynamic for Sir Delius, even though that would bring him into the race a little bit more. I've got her $1.40. $1.40 conservatively as well. That has her winning about 72% of the time.
1: Yep.
2: What, if you ran this 100 times, you could say that that's the bottom of how many times she'd win it. I'd expect her to probably win more as well. So
0: sounds crazy, doesn't it, that if you were being really aggressive, you could mark her significantly shorter.
2: Yeah, you could probably go down to $1.25, really. Anywhere in that mark. It wouldn't surprise me if she started $1.28, $1.30, something like that, particularly if I Live Another Day wins as well. But, she's just too good for him.
1: Yeah.
2: She's the second best horse in the country. And arguably, you know, until we see her clash with Autumn Glow, she's sort of right next to her as the best miler.
1: No, I totally agree. I think bad luck or a bad ride's the only way she gets beaten. She can be a little slow out of the gates, as was the case here first up. So that might be the smallest little query if it went wrong out of the machines. But if

0: Richie's within striking distance. The big long Flemington straight will give her every chance to just go straight past them. So I can't wait to see her in action today. I think those people that are on course at Flemington will see a pretty special mare do something pretty special.
1: Yeah, they're going to be watching... not racing immortality, but they're going to be watching a bloody good horse, hopefully touching up a field of very, very good horses.
0: Yep. And that is why, even though she's not my best bet today, I think for your multis, you can just lock her in. I think she's a good multi anchor today. So the lock goes straight on She's Alibi, the win. It'll be central to a lot of mine this afternoon. Group one place today, Rhino. 100 smackaroonies. What are you doing with
2: it? Yeah, well, he did the right thing by me last time, Mr. Brightside. Ooh. So I'm having the exact same bet, 25 to win and 75 to place.
0: Wouldn't that be a story if he was able to get up? All right, so She's Alibi to win. Autumn Boy, he was a pass mark first up, but I had higher expectations, so I'm thinking Waller, Mile, deeper into the campaign, he can run well, top four.
3: Just one down a fine leg to get off the mark. She's Alibi, best horse in the race to win.
1: I'm going to get a little bit creative. Okay. Not really. She's Alibi win, Mr. Brightside, top four. Incredible to think that he's looking for his fourth consecutive win in this race. Like, it almost feels like he has been not spoken enough about, which is a good sign of the quality in the race at the top end of the market, because he's just been a champ.
2: He was $11 out to about $30 on Betfair for his first up run. He was completely in the bin and ran a solid second. He was never going to win that race the way Baywack went, but he was great first up. And a question for you boys, would anyone be surprised if Sir Delius won, because he beat the best horse in the country last up?
3: I'd be surprised, because I'd be surprised if She's Alibi loses.
0: Yeah, I'd be surprised, because he's first up taking on those horses that are a little bit fitter, and he's not at his most suitable trip. I mean, it's scary if he came out and won today and he beat her.
1: He ran super first up last time we saw him, and there's an argument to say off the trials he's probably going better than he was at the start of last preparation, which is a bit of a scary thought, but hopefully she's just a little bit too brilliant with that run under the belt.
0: Yep, it's going to be a good clash. And hopefully by this stage of the day, the bet with greats is absolutely firing. Timmy has tipped up an absolute storm, so make sure you jump in that. And stick around. Plenty more coming up after the break here on Get On.
4: Delays around a collision on the Monash Freeway affecting Citybana after Clyde Road. Three lanes have closed and speeds are at 40 with issues back to a Chaise Road. Use the Princess Highway instead. And we've got slowing conditions through Newport at Maddox Road. It's closed the rail line. Take Melbourne Road or Merlers Road instead around level crossing works. 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And that's the latest RSN racing and sport traffic.
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0: Race 9 on this Flemington program is the Let's Elope. This is for the mares. Another short price favourite here, Rhino. So, if that first multi's got up, there might be a third leg involved in some punters as well.
2: I think there will be. It probably looks like the one that could inject a bit of value at $2.20. It has been well backed here. It's got half the hold. So, they've come for it. A bit of money around for Salty Pearl and on display as well. I think, as you said, it could be a scary time on the trading floor by race 9 if those first two lob.
0: Yes or no to the favourite, Tim?
1: No major knock, but from a tipping and punting perspective,

0: Probably not. I was with her last start, was very impressed. Had a couple of things work out in her favour. The one I think's a big price is See What I See, who is a pretty smart horse on her day, isn't she? Now, look, she's resuming off 133 days, and the last time we saw her at the races was over 2,500 metres. So there are a couple of the negatives. But first up, last preparation off 98 days over 1,400 metres in the Francis Tricity back in February was a great run. She went forward, stuck on well. In her five runs last preparation, her worst finish was fourth. The rest of them were in the placings. So she's very consistent. She's been given a couple of pretty quiet trials to get her ready. Friendly map for her today as well from barrier number three. I think the lead's up for grabs. I'm not saying they'll light her up and insanely push her to the front to try and find the top, but she'll be thereabouts. She'll be in the first couple. And we know with her that she just keeps on grinding away and she gives her all. So that's a great starting point. And you're getting $14. So one by three more places. I think we can utilise that and maybe get involved with the same race multi a little bit later on.
1: Agree with you. I've had something small on her. The key to her is dry ground.
0: Totally.
1: So she gets that today. So I think she can run well first up. And the other one, I made the best value on the programs, trimmed up a little bit too, is On Display. She's got an excellent fresh record. I thought her trial here was really good. And the key here, I think, is the blinkers first time. There's been a couple of occasions where I've watched her and I've thought, gee, I wonder if the blinkers would have made a big difference. There was that run in the autumn over the 1400 metres where she loomed at Flemington, just didn't get it quite done. That, yeah, just gives me the vibes that the blinkers could be the difference. With her. She hasn't won for a little while, but unlucky in this race last year. I think she can run really well if there's any holes in the favourite.
2: Yeah, I think they're running for second. The favourite's just flying. She keeps winning. First up, her 4-2 was so strong in a race where they ran pretty good time. The horse that had her back at the top of the straight is Tennessee Bound, who she just drops cold. Tennessee Bound was much fitter, who was subsequently franked that form against the boys in the Chautauqua, finishing runner-up to Warney on Wednesday, so it's not like she's beating nothing. She does at all conditions. Her Bendigo Guineas win was excellent. She was three wide, no cover, still too tough. Only two senses come out for Rota Arataki, who's the leader in the race. Gold Coast Bell would have followed her across. Now I think she just crosses to lead with ease. The only thing that could potentially hold her out is the stablemate See What I See. And she's first up, and they're also stablemates. So, guys, don't race each other. Just roll across and get the front. I think she'll go to the front and just be far too strong for them. She's the best bet in the world today.
0: Whoa. Whoa. Gee, you even got a reaction off the live studio.
2: Studio floor.
1: The best bet in the world.
2: Yep.
1: If she wins today against handy enough opposition, she'd probably be a live chance in something like an Empire Rose at the end of the Flemington Carnival. She's $15 currently in that market.
2: So if she wins today, surely they go to a Toorak.
0: Yeah.
2: Get a lightweight in a Toorak, and then you can, you know, if you tick that box and run well in a Toorak, then Empire Rose is a logical race.
0: $12
2: for her
0: in a Toorak at the moment with Sportsbet.
2: She just keeps getting better every single time she races, and she's not getting tested either.
1: I like it. Same race multi here, Rhino. What would you do?
3: For me, I like Salty Pearl in this race. I had it as an overlay in a bet, so I'll take it for top three. And then Cor Volante gets a nice run, just camped in behind top four, $5.
1: I think it's a really good race for a same race multi. On Display, See What I See to run well, and the favourite could win and maybe be too good and still get something out of it. Salts?
2: I've got the favourite to win and also the stablemate to be running top four.
0: I'm buoyed by our confidence, all of us, in See What I See. I reckon she's going to run top six at the very least, so utilise that more places. And Cor Volante, hard to knock, she's flying top four for her as well.
1: All righty, there we go. Same race multi thoughts in race number nine. Last race at Flemington today's over the 1,700 metres. Looks like there's been strong support here for Storm Leopard at the top, despite what looks a bit of a tricky gate.
3: Yeah, there has. Look, there's more actually smart money that drove the move for it. So it's just a loser in the book, just. Just a Deal has money as well, Suntora. Zuryab is one that's attracted some smart support. So it's an interesting one. I have it favourite, but I have it more of a $4 favourite. I think it's quite an open race. It's a horse that holds cups, noms, so they probably do want to be winning this on the way through, but it's a horse that'll be better over further.
1: All right. I think he's the one to beat. Is he any value at the price? Probably not. He does look exciting. And we loved him in the autumn, didn't we, in that Tullock when he was really dominant. And he's obviously come back well. He was terrific first up. I just think there's a good place bet, maybe top five option here in Autumn Mystery.
0: Do you love this horse?
1: Do I? Or maybe Mick Comerford loves
4: it. Comer loves it.
1: I love him too. Yeah, but he's definitely Mick Comerford.
4: You just really like him,
0: isn't he?
1: Not really. He's a 4-year-old.
0: No, but I mean, geez,
1: he ran a drum in a derby last press.
3: Hey? Like 8 stars. Gee.
0: He clearly is not.
1: You obviously hate him if I love him.
0: Hate's a strong word.
1: He'll love getting back to Flemington, this horse. So big track, speed on. Watch him hitting the line. I think he can run.

0: really well, maybe into the top five, so a bit of a more places option. Let's catch up with our good friend Simon Marshall, who's always up and about, particularly on a Group 1 race day. Good morning, Simon.
1: It's a new dawn. It's a new day. You've got to be feeling good. Going to Flemington today. It's perfect conditions. I'm just in the car park here, racing.com, Dockland Studios, and it does not get any better, punters. If you can get out to Flemington, do yourself a favour. You're going to see some wonderful horse flesh.
2: SD, you should have been pulled over and arrested for having your sunroof closed, brother. What's going on?
1: My sunroof closed? Yeah, well, I've just, it's the ambience. You know what I mean? It's what it's all about. It's not about the look when you're in a car park, Big Timbo Temptaya. But we're ready to rock and roll. I've been listening to the show. You're doing a fabulous job. Congratulations. You captured a nation early and you're holding them.
0: and you are doing exactly that as well, Simon. Mate, what should we be backing today? What do you like?
1: Well, I'm a Moose fan, Jenny Vermoose. I thought this beautiful mare early in her career was a potential star stayer. Unfortunately, she found herself an injury, a tendon. As Salt referenced early, they've put in a lot of groundwork, a lot of hard work to get her back. And she's come back bigger, stronger, better. Sometimes a little bit of time is just a blessing. And for her, it looks that way. I cannot get her last run out of my head where she sat back last, rounded him up and went bang down the middle of the track and said, please get me to Flemington over 2,500 metres for the Archer where I can hopefully gain a ticket into the great race, the Melbourne Cup. Mm. So she's drawn barrier one. Just watch her pick them apart late there. I think there'll be a good bowling tempo from the 700 metres. Third up, Flemington, 2,500. Good track. Come on, man. And we're getting a nice price. Go the Moose. From there, you know I'm a Gold Coast fan. Don't mind a bit of coconut oil. And one would say that Gold Coast Belle's a winning machine. Just have a look at her progressive record. She's building an unbelievable record. I loved her return to suggest that she's going to be bigger, better, stronger. And when you look at this field, she's the mare on the way up that still is untapped, one would imagine. So I like that she's going to bounce on speed, come across at her own leisure, and she's going to enjoy Flemington. Good for today. And I mean, watch this, punters. Flemington, good four, drawing out to a good three. Very hard to make ground when they're clipping along in their running sectional. So just watch that. So that sets up well for her. And then from there, I like a bit of value. You know, I tipped you into the ring, Gallimari ring. First up, off one trial, sat back out of that chute, weave through. The last 100 metres is what we wanted to see from the ring. Now, the ring goes back to Flemington where she, on a debut, was able to beat Streisand. And then she only had one more run up on the Gold Coast there, the ring, and then she's been put away. So now she's had the benefit of that run. I think she's untapped. It's a tough race, I know, but we're getting a price to find out for the ring. So she's in my same race multi and a couple of little more place multis, which we love on the Sportsbet app.
0: I love it. You look ready and raring to go. I'll let you go and get sorted. Say hello to the ZI Knight. You can do your tie up, take your sunnies off, mate, and we'll be tuning in right through the afternoon. Good luck.
1: I'll give him a hug for you and a tap on the left glute. He loves being touched. See you, boys.
0: On that note, we will head to a break here on Get Up. It's great to have your company. We'll come back with plenty more after this.
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3: We've got great weather for racing at Morphaville today, with temperatures getting up into the low 20s. We're on the main Morphaville track and we've got black type racing to look forward to as well. The rail is in the 4 metre position. Last time we raced here was 2 weeks ago. The rail was true and the inside section held up okay, but it did just chop out late. I'd probably lean to a similar pattern, although the track will be a bit firmer. I'd expect it to be no worse than a 5, and if that warmer weather dries it out, it might even be on the better side of that. Better bets on the program, starting in race 4. Horse number 13, Harmonic Dancer, has always promised a lot, has cost punters a bit previously, but he was right back to his best first up and he jumped out to suggest that he would do so also. If he goes like he did first up, I think he'll win this. In race 6, horse number 7, New Sexy Thing. Yes, she might have had track bias in her favour last time, but she won very easily. Hard fit mare on a 7-day backup. If she has good luck from that wider gate, she'll be hard to stop. And race 7, horse number 3, Watch Me Win. Uncharacteristic failure from him last start. He's better than that.
4: All right, that's Johnny Calton's thoughts at Morphettville today. Let's find out what the boys like there. And before that, track conditions over in Adelaide today, Salts.
5: Rail 4 metres, light winds. I think it's nice weather over there today, so I'd expecting it to be getting to a good 4 and be a pretty fair track.
4: All right, you agree with that,
6: Dan? Yeah, the inside's in good, Nick, 23 degrees, a little bit of cloud cover, but yeah, we should be definitely getting to that good 4, if not a little bit better with the conditions that we've got there this afternoon. I think it'll play pretty fairly, as Johnny said.
4: All right, let's find a few winners over there in Adelaide today. Race number 2 over the 1,100 metres, Rhino. We've got a short price favourite here in Money Honey.
5: Yeah, and well back, so went up $2.70, firmed in. The biggest move in the race has been Barguest, 15 into $8.50, and then a little bit as well for Charging King.
4: All right, your thoughts here, boys?
7: Yeah, I'm with Money Honey in this race. She's on the podium for best bet in the world this weekend. I love what she did on debut behind Bugsy, and then, look, she had the run at Casterton last start, but have a look at the gaps back to the rest of the field. She absolutely destroys them, and the time was really fast relative to the rest of the day as well. So she's a filly that's got a little bit of upside, and yeah, I'm pretty keen she can go on with things today. She looks well-placed.
4: All right, I love it. That's race number 2 at Morphaville. We actually want to get involved in the first event as well, which kicks off at 12:54. The favourite here is Boyd Rhino.
5: Yeah, all the money for this horse, so it's got about 75% of the hold with us.
6: Not only do we want to get involved in the first race, we want to get involved in the first horse. Race 1, number 1, Rameses, is a lightly raced gelding for Trav Dowdle. Ben Price, these two, when they combine over the last 3 months, they're shooting the lights out. Benny Price, for whatever reason, is not getting many opportunities in town, but when he's getting them, particularly for Trav Dowdle, he's absolutely making the most of them. He's a nice horse, this bloke. We haven't seen him since back in April. When he contested a race over 1,400 metres and was disappointing, it was an end of prep run. He pulled up lame. He's jumped out well, winning his latest here at Mindaree Hallardon, which is a beautiful surface over 1,000 metres. He was asked for a bit of an effort, but he did respond well. He's drawn wide. He can go forward, find that running line. Boyd, Madame Jeanette, they'll all be pushing forward. He should get a beautiful run in behind them, and he'll be too strong for them late. That's a very, very nice piece of work.
4: All right, I love it. So a couple of early plays at Morphaville. Then we're going to race number 6. This is over the 1,540. You Sexy Thing is the favourite here.
5: Yeah, it is. It's been well backed, but sort of just holding its price there. A good trim up for Thermodynamic, and the patriotism shining through Australia Forever is our worst result.
4: All right, Salts?
7: I'm with Australia Forever, and Australia Forever beat you, Sexy Thing, fair square a couple back over 1,400 metres, and now meets that horse a kilo and a half better off at the weights. You watch this race and you want to follow him going up to 15 rather than You Sexy Thing. I know it went forward and dominated last start with Patton on side, You Sexy Thing, but you know, you drop back in trip, you hit a biased track and you belt them. Well, you're not looking for further. Is that why you won by so much? Because you dropped in trip. So I just think up in distance today, I want to be with Australia Forever with those, that price discrepancy. I thought that he should be favourite.
4: Tim?
6: I'm going to have something on Freedom Flame, who's going to go around at a price here. The key for this girl is getting second up last preparation.

0: albeit it was over further, over 1,800 metres, she was a winner. She's just not a fresh horse, and 1,200 metres, it was just far too sharp for her. Look, the run on paper, and you watch the replay, you think, not sure, but you've just got to take her on a little bit of trust that with a run under the belt, she's a significantly better horse than what we saw here. She's drawn well today. She'll push forward. She'll put herself into the race, and getting back on top of the ground as well is going to be a positive for her. So Freedom Flame, look, she's only just in the picture there when she crosses the line first up, but just go off her second up record. She's a far better horse when she has a run under the belt, a bit of fitness.
1: All right, for those that aren't aware, bet with greats today. Join in, scan the QR codes, $10 buy-in. Timmy Yateman's leading the charge today. He'll be betting in Adelaide, he'll be betting in Melbourne, he'll be betting in Sydney. And if we're winning,
0: as well, Matty, there's 1,056 people involved. So
1: fantastic.
0: We're going to take a little bit from each of the boys and get out there. We know Ringo likes to go crazy on Saturday afternoons in terms of his venues, so we'll be going all over the country to try and find some winners.
1: All right, I love it. We'll take a break, we'll come back and we'll preview the Wiley. It's the feature in Adelaide today.
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1: Welcome back to Get On. Great to have your company. Race number 7 at Morphville today is the Wiley Handicap. This is over the 1,100. Looking forward to this race. They snapped up the early price for Watch Me Win, Rhino.
7: Yeah,
1: went up
7: too big there. I can gladly say that I didn't price up Morphville this week.
0: Never made a mistake ever, have you, Brian?
7: No. I've got it marked $4 favourite here, so it's one I wanted to be with as well. So good to see the support. Smooth Chino, Bassett Babe, we've laid all of them. Even Omaha Dawn, who's your roughie at $23, we've taken some money for and is a bad result. It's a cracker of a race.
1: It is a cracker of a race. And he's a very good horse, Smooth Chino, but he does have to carry 62 kilos. How do we feel about it?
0: Well, he's carrying 62 kilos because he is a damn good horse. I think it's as pretty simple as that. And if he's a good horse if he's as good a horse as the stable and connections think he is, that's the type of horse that we're talking about in terms of going to a Matacado if he wins this, rounding up, then you'd think that he'd be running really, really well. Saltz, I know you're a big fan of this trial at Mindaree Halidon. He just absolutely scooted around.
8: Yeah, didn't he? Skipped around the corner really nicely. It was a good piece of work. Like, you look at this and his form in previous preparations, he's very close to Rope Me In. First up, last start, he runs the third fastest last 200 meter split of, was it the Quokka?
0: Yep, the Quokka.
8: Yep. So Jigsaw, we're talking
0: group.
8: A serious race. Like, I don't think any of these other horses in this race, at least at this stage of their careers, like a horse like Bassett Babe, who's got some upside, are capable of that. So though he's got the 62 kilos, you know, relative to the other horses that are up in the weights, he's sort of okay weighted. They're probably in a little bit better than him. Your Sir Nows, your Watch Me Wins. But he's well weighted under these conditions against like a Bassett Babe, who he's got like 30-odd rating points.

0: on as well. So, yeah, I think he might just get the right run in behind the speed, let Sir Now go, let a few go, and, yeah, just finish off over the top.
1: He's really versatile as well, isn't he, Saltz? We've seen them put him into races back in WA, and we've also seen him ridden cold and finish off well. So, look, when you're being asked to carry 62 kilos and you are favourite in a decent race, you want to be ticking more boxes than you're not, and I think he's going to take a power of beating in the Wiley. He's a proper, proper good horse, this bloke.
2: I'll be cheering for him. It'll be good to see him come out and win and win well and hopefully play a role here on the East. It does feel like a case of him and maybe Bassett Bay being the potential spring horses, taking your horses, just been plugging away through the winter, racing well. The likes of Watch Me Win, so now recommendation. Before last start, you probably could have made a case for recommendation, but yeah, I'm with you. I'm hoping he gets the job done smooth, Chino. Righto, race nine. This is the last on the card, 68 over 1,100 metres. What's the market saying here, Rhino?
3: It's wide open here. So normally in a race, you know, when we've been up since Wednesday, there'd probably be one horse you haven't laid and something would have cleared out. We've laid every single horse in this. Daisy Doo does have the highest bet count and stake, but yeah, a wide open race. A good trim up for From the Block. Sir Mike has probably been the biggest move, 26 into 11.
2: Daisy Doo for you, Timmy?
1: Yeah, it's a good little race. I was heavily against Daisy Doo first up, or last start rather, and she was able to get the cash. That was 2 weeks ago, the replay that we're watching. Look, she was right back, absolutely rattled home down the middle of the track, didn't she? Outside. So, look, she'd been racing below her best in terms of her rating before last start, so you wanted to come out and see her put in a performance like this, which signalled that she's somewhere near back to her best. She gets a friendly draw here from down low. Gee, she should just get a lovely run. Nice and soft run, keeping towards the inside and be produced late. And if she's able to replicate that sort of finish and that sort of figure, then surely she's going to be hard to beat here in the last, in what is a pretty open race outside of her.
2: All right, fingers crossed. Good luck with that particular runner. We go everywhere on Get On Now if you haven't figured that out. Nick Noonan took us to Kembla Grange. Rhino goes to all sorts of tracks and places we've never heard of. And you're going to Donald today, Saltz.
0: Yes, race three, number two, Racky. And I thought it was a good run last start at a huge price on the Ballarat Synthetic. Got back too far, hit the line well. Encanto Star won that race and then went and won impressively at Geelong, beating another impressive winner in Yao Sun, who won nicely at Seymour on Thursday. So I think he's coming through a good form race. And Dama Royale, who's first up today, she's the mare with all the best ratings and the best form around her, but I haven't quite been sold on her jump outs, and they've chosen this easier race over a couple of races that looked a little bit harder earlier in the week.
2: All right, punters, hopefully you've got a little bit of ink left in your pens, because this man is on fire out wide, so it's time for Ringo's Rodeo. Where are we going today, Rhino?
3: I'm going to take us back to Kembla to kick it off. So for anyone that missed it, we had Nico Noonan on at the start of the show. He had one in race one, which was Legasali, who I actually quite like as well, but found one a little bit later on in the program, which is race six, number 10, Ponzi Scheme for Mitch Beer. Gets Rory Hutchings in the saddle. It debuted in a Wellington boot and ran okay there, so I think it can go and do something for us here. We move on then to Mackay, race six, number one, the Extreme Cat, was a track and trip winner last start. Sets up very well in this race to be doing the same, and then we'll head over to WA as we so often do. Carnarvon, they're at today. Race three, number one, Magic Carrot. So this horse is dropping in trip, gets the blinkers on, gets Tash Faithful on from barrier one, or just be stalking the speed and be very, very hard to beat out there.
2: All right, Carnarvon, love it. We do literally go everywhere,
1: haven't we?
2: Are you going to follow a bit of his mail out wide on the bet with greats as well?
1: Absolutely, yeah. Particularly like that race in Perth at 5:31, or not Perth, it's a mile from Perth, but in the west.
2: Love it.
1: Forward to it.
2: Scan that QR code. Get involved. The bet with greats. Timmy Yateman leading the charge today. We will take a break on Get On Now. It's great to have your company on Mackay B. Deaver Stakes Day.
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4: Looms is a great day for a More Places multi, so we're going to whip around and give you ours. Rhino, what would you do today with the More Places function?
5: I'll stick at Flemington today. I like Gin Twist, has that bit of form down the straight, so I'll take it top five. Think Giant for top three, and then my best value is Run Harry Run, so we'll go top five there.
4: All right, I really like mine's up there on the sports bet feed. Big Wigs to run top three, Streisand top three, so good runs from both of those, and She's Alibi to get the job done in the Maccabi.
6: Yep, She's Alibi to win, Lose Some, Win More to run top four, and Gold Coast Bell top two.
7: Calamari Ring to run top four in race three. Olive Another Day to win. And then Smooth Chino, the pride of South Australia now, formerly the WA Galloper, to run top three.
4: All right. And for the team multi, the one that goes in Rhino.
5: Yeah, I'm taking Lazura. Just going to have the insurance top two.
4: All right. And I'm throwing in She's at a Win.
6: I lose some, Win More to run top four.
7: Smooth Chino to run top two.
4: Feeling pretty good about that one today. Back, sack, crack. Best of double figure odds for you, Rhino.
5: Yeah, I've touched on it a couple of times. Run, Harry, Run. I think can bounce back into the winner's circle.
4: Yeah, on display. Blinkers on first time. Got a good fresh record.
7: Calamari Ring for me.
6: Well, she's
4: that's all right.
6: She's been supported a bit, but Gangster Granny gets the right run.
4: That's what the sports bet feed is for. I'm against overexcited today. That's my sack. What about you, boys?
5: St. Gothard for me. Look, it's a nice horse. Hasn't put a foot wrong, but $2.70 in a quality field. I'll take it on.
7: I'm taking on overexcited as you are, Matty.
6: Yeah, I thought Diarco Fraud was a bit short as favourite coming through some weaker races. This is his stiffest test to date.
4: All right, and these are our best bets. I'm with Big Wigs. Mbube for Tim, Gold Coast Bell for Salts and Lazura for Rhino. We'll take a break, we'll come back, and we'll wrap up the show after this.
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4: 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Timmy Yateman, captain of the team today. I'm very interested to see how you go about your betting strategy this afternoon.

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1: Is it going to be a lot of bet and forgets, or are you going to be just active through the day punching the bets?
0: We'll put a few multis on at the start of the day. Look, it's tricky. We're going to have to play around the fringes, aren't we? Because those shorties that should just be winning, hopefully, they're not going to get a lot of value out of them if we just back them to win.
1: Do we just expect Sheezer to get the job done?
2: Yes, we do.
1: Stamp herself.
2: Wait.
0: Come on, Sheezer.
1: Let's hope so. It's going to be a great day. Enjoy it, punters. Have fun.
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5: Hello, everyone, and welcome to RSN Snapshot. All thanks to Bet365. What a Saturday we've got coming up for you at Flemington. It's Maccabi Diva Stakes Day, named after the immortal, of course, three Melbourne Cups, an Australian Cup in record time at Flemington, over 2,000 metres, a Turnbull Stakes, of course, at Flemington, and, of course, a famous Cox Plate when they built the wall there in 2005. Some of her terrific victories through her career, and it's a bit of a sad day as well. It's a day of reflection for Maccabi Diva because, of course, we lost her earlier this year. This is the first running of the Maccabi Diva without her being alive, and takes you back to a few years ago where she led the field out onto the course and those famous scenes with Bossy in the mounting yard. And yeah, what a horse she was for Australian racing. Great to honour her today with the Maccabi Diva Stakes, potentially. And the next emergence of another champion mare in Sheezer Alibi. So she's not a champion yet, but she's certainly building that way. Of course, the winner of the Doncaster and the Randwick Guinea, second in the Winx Stakes. She's very special, and she starts favourite today in the Maccabi Diva, up against the Cox Plate favourite, Sir Delius, and you've got the warrior, Mr. Brightside, looking for his fourth win in the race. It's an absolute beauty. And that's without, you know, sort of mentioning Treasure the Moment, Victorian star mare, and the Cup's champ, Half Yours, who kicks off his campaign. First time he's been to Flemington since winning the Melbourne Cup, of course, famously for Jamie Malum. So it's an absolutely beauty of a race there, the Maccabi Diva. Great undercard as well with the Let's Elope Stakes, honouring another champion mare, of course. How good was her season in 91-92? If you don't know too much about Let's Elope and you're a younger listener, go back and have a look at her spring back then. She was an absolute beauty. You got the Poseidon, the Captain Teeb. So there's just great races coming everywhere today at Flemington. It's an absolute cracker, and we'll bring it to you right here on RSN. And of course, all thanks to Bet365. 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Zach Tunbridge with the latest, Marcus to join us in a sec regarding the meeting today at Flemington, and also Rose Hill for the run to the Rose meeting. John Walter with his preview for Rose Hill will also talk about his favourite girl, Sheezer Alibi, and a few of the races there at Flemington. Bronte Newell to join us regarding tonight's meeting at Melton. Good meeting there at Melton for Harness Racing. And Andrew O'Toole from Racing NT regarding the meeting in Alice Springs will join us about from 11:30. And Matt Hill with a preview for today's meeting at Flemington. So plenty to get through in Snapshot. Also go back and have a look at some of the great Maccabi Diva stakes in recent times. Text us in 0416 90 50 52 if you've got anything that you want answered here in the next hour. Time, though, to catch up with Zach Tunbridge regarding today's meeting at Flemington. Zach, I can't wait for this meeting, the Maccabi Diva Stakes. And I tell you what, I reckon punters are over racing as well, because there is a lot of shorties on the day and a lot of good horses in action. It's a beauty.
6: Yeah. Good morning, Trav. Yeah, it's a cracking day in Sydney. It's a cracking day in Melbourne, it sounds. I know a lot of people going to the track. And like you said, a lot of favourites going around. Those 40 legs, 40 could pay about $20. Who knows if they will get up.
5: Well, I heard Mark Hunter on our show this morning, the Melbourne Form Preview, his quaddie that he wanted to take, it was only 50 cents. So that's the sort of areas we're going with, isn't it? Because there is a lot of shorties in the quaddie legs today at Flemington. So you look at the first leg, Live Another Day sort of picks himself at $1.60. Second leg, Sheezer Alibi at $1.50 in race 8. Gold Coast Bell, $2.20. And we come home, Storm Leopard at $2.90. Can't recall too many quaddies like that in Melbourne for a long time where you got so many shorties.
6: Yeah, absolutely. And if we think about holds, obviously I Live Another Day and Sheezer Alibi both well into the 90s in percentage of hold. I Live Another Day, they haven't backed anything, to be honest, in the same race. There is the tiniest trickle on King of Rousseau. So Delius has not had much, like, to be honest. Like, and, you know, we're expecting pretty big things here, but

0: I miss the bright side. Who knows? It's going to be up front. I know that Ben Caluzzi's put it in his top four multi to run top four. I think that's a pretty safe bet. But yeah, look, she's the alibi, $1.50. Yeah, it's good. I don't know. These are the days where if I'm going to do a quaddy, I'm just going to leave all the favourites out and hope for the best.
1: Yeah, brave with that one. But no, it does look a day where the favourites are certainly going to be extremely hard to beat. Just touching on the Maccabi Diva more from a hold perspective, you said how there's just been no money for anything outside of a live another day in the big feature. In terms of the Maccabi Diva, is it just completely one-way traffic, she's alibi?
0: Yep, completely one-way traffic, and we've had a lot of things throughout the week as well. So we put a mega boost on She's Alibi yesterday to 225. I know Ben Caluzzi's got it in his multi as well. So look, it is completely one-way traffic, and to be honest, I can't steer you into anything. Last time I looked, it was about 93-94% of the hold.
1: Yeah, that's crazy, isn't it? In a Group 1 race, does that, you think, mean that she'll start shorter than the $1.50 when some of the big players come late with those holds, and how popular she is in multis that she potentially doesn't get back out?
0: Look, I don't think it'll firm more. I reckon it'll probably stick around that price. But yeah, look, I can't see the market changing a hell of a lot by the time comes. But look, who knows? I think $1.50 is short. But yeah, I reckon it'll probably hover around that.
1: Yeah, looking forward to it. The Maccabi Diva Stakes, as you said, maybe not a betting proposition, but it's certainly the race of the day, Group 1 level, to see if She's Alibi can stand up to that expectation. Looking at race number 9, the Let's Elope Stakes, Gold Coast Bell's been very popular throughout the week. $2.80 into $2.20. What's the hold like here?
0: Yeah, it's not as high, but I think it was, last time I looked, was this morning, and was about I-70, so about 78. The other ones they're backed is On Display. They don't mind On Display. There's a little bit there. I know that Gareth's been talking up See What I See. That's around $15. We took a few bets yesterday morning because he included it in his top four multi as well. But yeah, Gold Coast Bell, popular, On Display, See What I See.
1: Given a good push this morning, Michael Kent Jr., about On Display. So you're not surprised to see that $11 into $8. One of the more intriguing races of the day, Zach, is the Lexus Archer Stakes, because this offers a golden ticket for the winner into the Lexus Melbourne Cup on the first Tuesday in November. And this is a race this morning that's had a bit of a change at the top of the market. Niarco Frod was favourite majority of the time through betting, and now he's getting out.
0: Yeah, that's right. And talking to a few of the boys, Dean Watling and Mick Gannon and stuff the other day, they were adamant that it wouldn't start favourite, Niarco Frod. Lick's Deal has been more popular. I think Niarco Frod was probably favourite Wednesday, Thursday, even yesterday, but Lick's Deal is the one they've come for. There is a trickle for Chocolates and even Think Giant. Niarco Frod hasn't been that popular, which is a bit surprising. What's it done? Four in a row, I think, or four or five in a row. But yeah, look, it's pretty tight at the top of the market, but Lit Steel is holding about 40%.
1: All right, so Let's Deal with 40%. I like Chocolates there. Interested as well, Zach, I'll give you a little bit of a chance, but the futures market for the Melbourne Cup. Now, a few of these girls, Let's Deal, Chocolates, they've had good support. I reckon you'd be getting decent prices about them at the Cup right now with Bet365. I reckon if you like them, you possibly should be backing them today, because if they come out and win, we know what will happen. They'll be slashed in the markets.
0: Absolutely. I do that all the time too. You always want to jump on, and people always try and jump on the futures as soon as they cross the line. Don't do that. Have a little bit on beforehand. Yep. So you definitely get the price there. And you look at the Melbourne Cup, I think the favourite is still half yours or equal favourite. Yeah. And it's going to be carrying a hell of a lot of weight. So there's some nice price, and it's $11 the field. So if you like something in the Cup, have a little bit on. Lid Steel, I think, is around $26. Won't be that if it wins today.
1: No, she won't. I think Chocolates is around $61. So she's possibly even worth something. Don't need to have a lot on at those prices.
0: No.
1: There'll be some races that'll definitely change in terms of the futures markets. Potentially the Cox Plate with what happens in the Maccabi Diva with Sir Dillius. Potentially the Golden Eagle with what happens with She's Alibi. Potentially the Manicato with what happens with the Live Another Day. The other race that probably will have some impact is the Coolmore, and the race that's going to sort of play that way is the Poseidon, race number 4 at Flemington. You've got Paradoxium first run in Victoria. He's there at $3.20 in Boo Bay at $3.50, and they've come for a few other horses at prices. What's the best sort of backed runner or the horse that you could give the punters the best lead to in the Poseidon?
0: Yeah, it's interesting, isn't it? I know that Bjorn was very confident on Paradoxium throughout the week on radio. I know a lot of punters like Mboube. That is the most

0: the good races on the card there, but let's have a look at Rose Hill, because there's some feature racing, of course, in Sydney. One of the best talking point races of the day is going to be the Run to the Rose, with likely the winner to now jump to favourite, you'd think, in the Golden Rose. St. Gothard is at $2.70 currently in the Run to the Rose. And big tip this morning from Chris Waller. When I pressed him this morning on the first word, he said that he thought Central Europe was the better chance over the two colts at the top of betting. So, and he's there at $5, or even better than that, $6, Zach, versus St. Gothard, $2.80. So if you take Chris Waller at his word, could be a good play, Central Europe.
1: Yeah, absolutely. I know that Dean Watling has that in his tips as well. And doing the show yesterday, I think Gareth, Nick and Dean all were against St. Gothard, but then Ben Paluzzi made St. Gothard his best of the day. But in this race, they've only backed the top three. Under Focus has been a really big firm from the other. I think it was at $13 or $12. It's into $7. But St. Gothard's been the most popular, but Central Europe, we've had plenty of bets for.
0: Lots of other good racing on the card there from Rose Hill. Is there any other runners across the day that we need to make note of from being really well backed by the market?
1: Yeah, Skyhook's been pretty much smashed in Theo Marks race 9, despite the wide draw. It's into 240, but that was 320, I think, yesterday or the day before. Weeping Woman's been well supported as well in the race earlier, and there was one earlier on, Appeared. So I'm just keen to see this horse. I know it's a short field now as well, but Appeared earlier in the day in race 3.
0: Yeah, he has been well back there, Appeared. He looks a nice horse on the way forward for Bjorn Baker, currently 220 with bet 365 in the third event, race 3, number 3. In terms of the best promotions that we need to be taking use of today, Zach, what are they?
1: Yeah, the best one, I reckon, is race 1 at Flemington. So this is getting a stake back. So what you need to do is you need to be logged in, go to your rewards, opt in, and then you back a horse in the first at Flemington. It'll come up on your bet slip, and you can get a stake back if your horse doesn't win in bonus bets. So if it wins, happy days. If it doesn't, you get a stake back in bonus bets. Races 1 to 6, you get a winnings boost, paid in cash 25%, which is good. You pick your horse, and you'll get a little bit of extra cash if it wins. You've got the mega boost on I'll Live Another Day. That'll be up until jump time, so you're getting about $2.30 there. And in terms of exotics, look, we still don't have a national tote, so you're getting the best of the three national totes. It's an absolute no-brainer if you're doing quaddies and first fours, who knows. But you'll get the best of the three national totes. And who knows, mate, if all the favourites win at Flemington, the quaddie could pay $20 in Melbourne, $30 in New South Wales, and $40 in Queensland.
0: Yeah, well, if you're spending 50 cents, that's the result, isn't it? So you can absolutely. You can always up the percentage too of those quaddies. So, yeah, best of luck to all the favourite punters out there today with the short quaddies. Zach, can't wait for another cracking day of racing. We'll hear you throughout the afternoon with John Henry on race day. And, of course, Correct Weight tomorrow, where we'll dissect all the big moves and have a look at those futures markets and maybe try and identify a few for the punters.
1: Yeah, Trav, I'll get some all the future moves to you so you can include them in the show tomorrow. Thanks, mate.
0: Beautiful. Love it. Spring is well and truly here. The good horses are back, and it's great to have the Maccabi Diva, the Group 1 there at Flemington. They sack Tunbridge from Bet365, of course, our representative there. Time now to talk a little bit more about Sydney racing with John Walter from racingwatch.com.au, professional punter who prices up his own markets, has strong opinions. That's why we have him on this program. He speaks sometimes sense, sometimes stupidity, but he's always honest and he loves having an opinion. Walt, good morning to you, mate. Can't wait for this Saturday.
2: What's the balance there, mate? What's the balance between the sense and stupidity?
0: Depends on the middle of the day, I would have thought.
2: Yeah, first two words I heard were mega boost, and that's got me up and about. So let's get into it.
0: It's a good day of racing across the country. We keep saying that, but it's genuinely exciting as a punter, and I think the big thing about both states today is we're finally on dry tracks in both states.
2: We are, yeah. I wish it wasn't a 5 metre rail at Rose Hill just for the competitive nature of the racing, but it also does sometimes throw that extra spanner in the works, so that sometimes they chance their arm when they believe that they need to be a bit closer to the speed or whatever. But yeah, it's good to see them on dry tracks. Good to see Flemington, I'm sure, for all the Mexicans out there. I think the Sandown Hillside has done its job for the time being.
0: Yeah, performed well, but great to be back on HQ for the big meeting. We won't touch on your girl She's Alibi off the top because I want to get a little bit of insight into these races in Sydney first. We'll go to the first of the features, the Ming Dynasty, race number 6 over the 1,400 metres. Now, Gee, this race has got a lot of pace on.

0: paper, doesn't it? I'm your Huckleberry Goes Forward, Sava Graham. There's plenty of speed and look, some talented horses in the race as well. Genesis Runner at $3.80 is your favourite, coming off a second last start in the up and coming. I'm your Huckleberry off a big win at Wyong, gets Sienna Grimer at that 53.5 mark. Tenenbaum, he had the really short SP against Stormy Marco at Hawkesbury that day. He's at $5.50, and then you're out to Sava Graham, who we were both kicking up for last start, and possibly just the race didn't work out for him all that well at $6.50. It's a good race, this one, the Bing Dynasty.
1: It is, and I think Sienna holds a lot of the key. I think she doesn't ride a lot for Gay. She probably, is in the rhythm of riding a lot for Waller and sort of being really patient on. So to be thrown in the fire a bit here on a horse that's probably likely to lead, I assume it's the one, I think ideally they'd rather Tim dictate the speed, but I think Imy Huckleberry's just a lot faster than Sava Graham, and he probably wants to sit anyway. So, she'll probably push on, and then whether Host Wing King and Piedmont sat outside the lead of last start at Canterbury, 2 inch drawn out there, do they push on? Yeah, lots of pressure. And then where do horses like Stormy Marco, Tenenbaum, Genesis Runner probably lands behind the leader, which could be bad, like if Imy Huckleberry gets softened up, will it be stopping late? It's a really tricky tactical race. I think it's falls into the category. There's a few of them on the day that are really competitive, and by race six we'll know the pattern too. So whether you want to back a stalker or I'd keep your options open is probably the best way to put it for this one. But I'm very interested in Stormy Marco, just very soft in betting early this morning, which scares me a little bit. But it is, I'm going to map in an awkward spot. I just feel like it's going to be finishing 2 to their 1.
0: Yeah, Chris was pretty honest this morning with us on the first word that he likely is travelling sort of midfield, just in his comfort zone, and potentially he's en route towards a spring champion this campaign. So getting up towards the 2,000 metres. So it will be interesting to see how he turns, the horse who ran really well in the JJ Atkins behind Tronbolt. You'd feel he's probably the best horse to going forward out of this race, but just whether he's best set up, I don't know. I liked Imy Huckleberry, but coming off a Wyong win to Rose Hill, whereas a few of these horses are toughened up through the 1,300 metres, it is a bit of a task.
1: Yeah, no, I think it's just a huge test for Sienna. I'm like, not a personal dig by any means, but I think if the stable had have kept their powder dry, they would have probably preferred a Zach Lloyd that's sitting in the room at that same weight. But they obviously committed to Sienna early before, when Uncle Chris had half the field booked of riders, which is one of the bones of contention in Sydney racing at the moment. But yeah, it's a great test for her. I'm sure she'll have a few nerves into this one, riding for a stable she doesn't get to ride to for all the time, and having to set the tempo in a really important race leading into bigger races over the next few weeks for these three-year-olds. So yeah, I don't know if they just sort of half missed that run, and whether that really slow sit and squirt's the right platform to go into what looks a high pressure up in distance race here is probably my worry with Huckleberry today. But he's a nice horse, and I know Timmy Martin's in the ownership there, and he's probably one of my favourite trainers of all time. I'm kicking up for him.
0: Yeah, of course, with a great Exceed and Excel. When you think Flemington up the straight, now Newmarket, he was unreal. We didn't see him for very long, but one of the great stallions, of course, and yeah, he was a terrific racehorse for Timmy. Race number 7, the Shirocco Stakes. We got the scratching this morning of Lady Shenandoah. She's going to be seen next week in the Rupert Clark in Melbourne. Probably doesn't take too much out of the race, though, because she was going to get back from a speed map point of view, probably be last. So not much changes there. Just a few deductions. Lazura's your $2.90 favourite. 1,200 first up. That's probably as short as she wants it, isn't it? Whereas Weeping Woman, $3.80. She comes into the race, off a picket fence, some hot trials. Looks a real set play for her here, fresh.
1: Yeah, again, the betting sort of bamboozled me a little bit here. I thought the only worry for Weeping Woman was Stardom being in the race, and now that it's come out and Weeping Woman's on the drift, it's very strange, because I think, she looks to get full control. The only person or rider that can really influence that is probably Savvy Hallie, but I don't think she's a real... She was left in front a few times, but I don't think she's a real horse that wants to make it a high-pressure 1,200 Savvy Hallie, so... Yeah, I think Nash should sit outside Tim, let him do his thing, and then, it's going to take a pretty good horse to run her down, I would assume. She's had a little knee chip removed or something like that, but the trials look excellent. And like Apocalyptic, I don't think is a gate one horse. Lazura is probably going to be second half, maybe midfield, and then sort of Eaton Plaintiff have got the job to round them up, which I don't think will be easy. So I'm in agreement. So I think we...

0: Woman's looks a set play, looks an ideal race for it, stable in form, and just one of these horses that goes through that stable that just continually looks like it improves with every preparation and looks like it's ready to go here.
1: What price did you end up marking her? She's $4 now. Where would you be comfortable to back her down to?
0: Yeah, I'd close to $3. Just check now, because I haven't actually looked since the scratchings what it comes down to, but I probably would have tightened her up even a bit more. So, yeah, I've sort of got a $3.20, but I'd probably tighten that a bit more, $5 or $6 Apocalyptic, just because it's drawn gate one with, you know, if everything... If the season's part, it's going to be dangerous. But Eaton Lizard are similar chances, and then yeah, the ever dangerous plaintiff. But I think it's going to have to circle from back and wide, which is definitely not going to be easy.
1: Yeah, no, it doesn't look like the easiest task, especially at Rosehill with a rail out 5 metres. The run to the Rose, obviously, everyone's going to have an eye on this race towards the Golden Rose and the Guineas, and potentially even the Coolmore with St Gothard, who is your favourite at $2.70. The 7, 11 Central Europe has been a strong tip around him all week. He's $6. Chris Waller even said he was the best of his chances in the race today. The 12 Under Focus being $13 into $7. Well, Woven's had his supporters $9 into $7.50. And Castello King, if you just isolated the Rosebud and didn't think about position and run here and map and the rest of it, you'd probably have him shorter than the $10. He was a screeching run from the back. Unfortunately for him, though, he's got a tough barrier draw to contend with. It's a good addition of the run to the Rose, but few of these horses potentially looking for bigger targets down the line, so you could possibly put the line through a few of them from an intent focus. Who have you got as your favourite at the moment in your market, Walt?
0: Yeah, you've kind of got to, haven't you? Because it's so tough to separate them, really. It's such a deep race. But I've got a favourite, St God, but closer to $4. I've got Central Europe Under Focus as the two that look like the most dangerous stalkers. But they're all drawn very close to each other here. Sort of War Woven probably has to press. I think they came out and said they're going to be more forward here. Cormier, Under Focus, St Goddard, all in a similar position. So how far back does it get? Does Central Europe try and hold a spot outside Revengeance? I think Plagiarism just goes straight to the front and controls here. So yeah, real tactical battle early. And then, like you said, those sort of Basilius, Fireball, Tronbolt and Castillo King have not really got much choice but to go back and hope they put on a bit more pressure than it looks on paper. But yeah, excellent race this one. I think, like, if I'm betting, I have to have probably something on Central Europe Under Focus, just because they're $6, $7 in comparison to $2.70 St Goddard, which I can't get that short in this race. And even Revengeance at 25-1, I think it's an overreaction off sort of everything that could go wrong did go wrong first up, and he draws to sit straight behind the stable mate here, and I think he's a better horse than $26 chance.
1: Yes, good race, the run to the Rose. Lines up with what we've been hearing all week about Central Europe. So get aboard the train there for the Frankel Colt. We've got about 30 seconds before they jump, I reckon, in the first event at Doomben. They're still out behind the line. Your first favourite there is the 11 Slip Slane over the 1,615 metres at $2.60 ahead of the 12 Flaxlands at $3.20 if you're still wanting to get a bet on. Best bet at Rosehill. And how keen are you on Sheeza in Melbourne?
0: I think Sheeza is just got all the ticks here. The only thing, I've heard a little whisper that if Craig doesn't go forward on Sir Delius, that Gay might be trying to make him a permanent resident of the Ukraine rather than here. So I expect him to roll forward and make a race of it. But I think Sheeza's going to be very hard to beat. Weeping Woman for sure, hard to beat. Guy hooks into too short, but I've got it going for results. So cheer at home for me. And I think Ruination looks very well placed in the last. Eagle Express looks the natural saver, just to sort of win and save play in the last.
1: All right, race 10, number 10, Rui Nation there at $3. And yeah, Skyhook, race 9, number 6, currently at $2.40. And Give the Woman Strength, race 7, number 8, Weeping Woman, at $3.80. Walt, appreciate your time as always, mate. Best of luck on the punt, and hopefully it's a fill up for the subscribers out there.
0: Cheers, mate. Have a great day.
1: There's John Walter from racingwatch.com.au. You can find all of his information there and get up-to-date access to his assessed prices and also his best bets, his staking plans, and does a lot of educational videos as well if you're wanting to sort of step up your form. Certainly some great stuff there at Racing Watch, and also features with our own Nick Noonan on the Little Birdie Network there with Bet Doctor there on the Thursday. Here is Doomben, race number 1, as we join the call.
2: Favourite drawn centre field. They're racing now. Slip Slane began a bit worse than midfield. Fast to go past the peak. Devil a bit with speed. Flaxlane's going up outside the pair.

0: On settling down, and Always a Rainbow will slot in fourth outside of Down Under Stunner. Now, Slipsane finds the rail midfield inside of Almanzas. 2.5 lengths to Dartalik, and then Alpha Dundee's Ahair, and Maple Door settles last of the 11. Pace is only fair as they go to the bank straight short of 1,200 left to run, and past the peak steadies the ship in front. Leads by 3/4, racing second, Flaxlands. Just inclined to go a touch keenly, now a neck behind the leader. Always a Rainbow trails in third, Divil a bit fourth, the fence by the 1,000 metres. 2.5 to Down Under Stunner over on the inside of Almanzas. Then 2.5 to Dartalik outside of Slipsane. The Wellbank favourites got three behind him at the midway point, and they are Maple Door, Alpha Dundee, and Zahair. I'd say around 8 lengths covers them as they run down the side. Jockey on Always a Rainbow left the trailing position, went up outside of Past the Peak as they go towards the 600 metres. Past the Peak still has pride of place by a neck down to Always a Rainbow in second. Back to third, Flaxlands, Divil a bit fourth. Then came Almanzas, fifth at the turn, followed by Down Under Stunner, Slipsane, giving them a fair start, now has work to do and being felt for as Past the Peak kicked into the lane. On straightening, Past the Peak led the way, Always a Rainbow though, chipping away on the outside, Flaxlands coming outside the pair, Slipsane's going to get a real move on, Almanzas is running on as well, Flaxlands reached the lead, Almanzas is running on, struggling on the outside, Flaxlands has still got it, Almanzas trying hard, Flaxlands in front, holding on, Flaxlands beat Almanzas. Third, Always a Rainbow, then Past the Peak, followed by Dartalik, and then came Down Under Stunner. Slipsane didn't improve in the run. Then came Alpha Dundee, Divil a Bit Zahair, and Maple Door was the last one home. Flaxlands wins the first, narrowly over Almanzas. Always a Rainbow and Past the Peak. That's the way they'll run in the open-up. Flaxlands given a perfect run by jockey Maloney, settled second, then took the sit at around the 700 metres when Always a Rainbow took off, and Ryan was happy to ride her hands and heels in the drive to the line. She had failed twice previously at this distance, but today, having a good run, she's found the line well. Almanzas tried hard, got within the neck of the winner. Always a Rainbow in third, Past the Peak in fourth. The favourite, Slipsane, was always in the second half of the field and never really looked a winning possibility. He was under pressure turning into the straight and didn't run on. 12, 8, 13 and 16. 12, 8, 13, 16. Time 1:37.36. Last 600, 34.8. So not much pressure on early. The race developing into a sprint home. 1:37.36. Margins are short neck by a length. A short neck of length, 1:37.36, race one.
1: There's race number one from Durban with David Fowler. We'll be catching up with all the racing from Queensland, New South Wales, SA, Victoria, WA throughout the afternoon right here on RSN as John Henry takes you through race day from 12. We'll take a quick break though. Snapshot still continuing on the other side of this. It's the best in the business with the trots, Bronte Nieuwenberg with her mail regarding tonight at Melton.
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3: Delays around weekend roadwork closures until 5 a.m. on Monday. The Eastern Freeway will be closed between the Chandler Highway and Tram Road. Also, lane closures on Hoddle Street. Expect issues through there across the weekend. And if you're heading through Alstona Meadows at Point Cook Road, it's closed for southbound at Central. Use Palmer's Road instead. Today at Harvey Norman, 20% off selected electric appliances, shop, TVs, fridges, washers, dryers, vacuums, air fryers and more. Hurry and Sunday at Harvey Norman. And that's the latest RSN racing and sport traffic.
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1: 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Bronte, good morning to you. 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You keen that we can find a few winners?
2: Hi, Trav and hi, listeners. Yes, this is probably my favourite night of the year on the harness racing calendar. It's our 2 and 3 year old Vic Bred final, so our best baby horses, you could say, just stepping out, and there are some stars of the future. There is some horses I really like at value, so I might be able to tip us some roughies, Trav, but I'll start off with some safe bets. In race 1, number 3, Fighter Command, this is the only non-group one of the night. This is a group 3, the Caduceus Classic, and I just love Fighter Command. What he did last start was outstanding, and if he can just slightly replicate what he did, I think he wins again. Bulletproof Boys out probably explains that market shift this morning, just a little bit shorter than what I expected, but you could throw him in one of our multis. So that's race 1, number 3, Fighter Command. And another safe bet I like is race 2, number 2, Enjoy Life. This horse has only been beaten once in his career. I understand and this race is full of so many future superstars. You can black book into those big group ones in the next few years. But Enjoy Life, he finds the fence here likely. And once he does, it's going to have to be magic to beat him. And I really like him in this race. So they're my two main safe plays, but I do like some roughies. So race 3, number 6. This is an each-way play, Fully Reckless. It nearly ran down Lake Como last start in its semi-final. And I think just with a similar run, it could be that horse flushing home late. But race 7, number 10, Heavenly Gem. This horse is ridiculously wide in the market. It raced in the breeze literally last start. It was the most windy, terrible conditions out at Melton. No horses were making ground after racing in the breeze except for this filly at her second only career start. She wasn't even really fit enough to be racing at that level, and she's going to improve massively. I know she's huge odds, but even if we could back her a place, race 7, number 10, Heavenly Gem, James Herbertson gets on for the first time. If she gets up, it's going to be my biggest roughie tip of my career, but I do really like her, and I was so thrilled after what she did in her semi.
1: $71, $5 the place there, Bronte. Give her strength, Heavenly Gem, the 10 for James Herbertson. Got the right man to drive, so that's a key bit there. Looking forward to that meeting tonight at Melton. As you said, 9 races, 8 of which at Group 1 level for the 2-year-olds, crossing between the pacing and the trotting. So it's an absolutely outstanding night of racing. You going to be out there?
2: Yeah, I'll be out there. Of course, I will be hosting on Trots Vision Sky One and Sky Racing Active, so you can get all the action behind the scenes answers there. It looks to be really good conditions. I think I saw 22 degrees somewhere today, so it's going to be absolutely perfect for racing, and I'm so excited to be out there.
1: Yeah, good night to get out to Melton. If you're looking for something to do on your Saturday night, plenty of worse ways to spend it than being at Melton Entertainment Park, watching the Group 1s. If not, you can, as Bronte said, catch along with the coverage there on thetrots.com.au or right here on RSN. Thanks for that, Bronte.
2: Thanks, Trav. Have a great day, and I hope to see some listeners out there.
1: Yeah, hopefully. There's Bronte Nuremberg from thetrots.com.au for all expert harness racing tips, news, and analysis. 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Andrew O'Toole joins us on the line to talk through today's meeting in the Territory. Of course, we've got racing from Alice Springs to sink our teeth into. Andrew, good morning to you. Looks a reasonable card today at Alice.
3: Yeah, not the biggest field, Strav. Good morning to you. Good morning to the listeners. But obviously still winners to be found, and one or two handy horses going around there today in the Red Centre.
1: Yeah, so we start the day in race number 1 over the 1,200 metres. Only 5 races on the program. Revolution Rising is the first favourite at $3.40. Who are we going with in the first event?

0: Yeah, going with number one here, throw at the stumps, Travis. He's a 13-race winner, and he's back to a 58, trained by Terry Pepper. He's getting a little on in years now. He's an 8-year-old, is throw at the stumps. But he did go one very good race during the recent Darwin Cup Carnival, finished second to Jumping Power 2 in a 0-66. As I say now, he's in a 0-58 and up against not the strongest lineup on paper, so I'm keen on number one, throw at the stumps in the first.
1: Race number two on the program's over the 1,200 metres. You've got the one, River Frost, is the favourite here with Paul Denton in the saddle, $2.70, up against the three, Stella by Starlight, who's pretty close in the market at $2.90. Who's on top for you in the second?
0: Yeah, I thought Stella was the way to go here. Only a little field again, but she just never goes a bad race. I think she's finished once out of the top top three or four in the last 10 starts, so she's very consistent. Trained by Ray Viney, Jess Philpott, the stable rider, takes them out. She knows her well, and I thought this was a winnable race for number three, Stella by Starlight.
1: All right, so that's in race number two. Race three, favourite here is Brat over the 1,200 metres for Jess Philpott at $2.40. Two Luskin Hero at $4. One Bahama Bay, $4.60. Got some classy enough horses here.
0: Yeah, going against the fave for no good reason at all. I mean, it's racing really well for Carol Hunter. Brat won the Ladbrokes Winter Final here at the last meeting. That was only a benchmark 66. It wasn't the strongest lineup, whereas number one, Bahama Bay, has been racing in better company. Kerry Patrick, Stan Sakos, had very good combination, and he was good winning the Cummins Cup with 62.5 last time. Actually drops a kilo in weight here for this. Travis, he's by far and away the highest rated horse here as an 81, and I just thought he was the way to go, even with the top weights. He is down a kilo on that last run, as I mentioned, so I'm going with number one, Bahama Bay.
1: All right, number one, Bahama Bay there in race three. Race number four, you got Golden Golden Tunes, I should say, is the favourite here for Jess Booth, $1.40. Is this one that we should be taking into our multis?
0: Yes, I think so, mate. Be very surprised if he's beaten. He's only had two runs in Ellis, and he's won by a combined margin of about 22 lengths. He absolutely gave them a caning last time by about 14.5. Only the three rivals, pretty light apart from Tellez in the form lines here, and I thought Golden Tunes was obviously a very short one, as you say, to include in your multiples.
1: He does look that way. Good luck to Jess Booth, now based in the Territory, of course, formerly based here in Victoria. And the race number five, the last event there over the 1,400 metres, you got one, Law's Wars, is the favourite there at $3, ahead of the five, Mumsy, at $3.20 for Stan the Man Sakos. Can he boot this one home in the last?
0: Look, he was the early favourite, Mumsy, but the supporters come for the top weight, Law's Wars, and I think it's got a class edge on these. Raced well in three starts in Darwin in three-year-old company. One up there, beating Rivers of Babylon, then ran second to Hammurabi and third behind Garrick's. Well, Rivers of Babylon came out later and ran second in the Guineas, and Garrick's ran third in the Derby. Unfortunately, Law's Wars met with a bit of a setback in Darwin, so didn't contest any of those decent races later in the eight meetings of racing. But back in Alice now, 1,400 first up should suit. Yanis Luxman rides this horse in work, and Kevin Lamprecht knows a thing or two about the training caper. So I thought he was a good bet in the last number one, Law's Wars.
1: Best bet on the program?
0: Yeah, I'm going with Law's Wars. I think he'll take plenty of beating. Once again, that doesn't look the strongest lot on paper. You've got Mumsy, who doesn't win out of turn. Brazen Sailor is in arguably the best form in the race, but there's still a maiden. So I just think Law's Wars, with even luck, is the horse to beat.
1: Beautiful. So he's the play there. Race five, number one, Law's Wars at $3. Thanks for that, Andrew. Best of luck on the putt today.
0: Good on you, Travis. Thanks very much, mate.
1: So there's Andrew O'Toole, NC Thoroughbred Racing, the best show on the top end today. So there we go regarding Alice Springs. Of course, it's Maccabi Diva Stakes Day at Flemington. So there'll be five horses that have won the Maccabi, or the Craigley as it was known before, Maccabi Diva, and gone on to win a Cox Plate, a Melbourne Cup or a Caulfield Cup in the last 50 years. And for many, this might be the best of them. Here is the mighty Dulcifer going back to Fairway Down to 1979 as he takes out the Craigley Stakes.
2: Safe to Azabra Shane and Valley of Georgia, and Majolio can't get out, and now Double Century getting out with Mr. Sobar. Dulcifer took the lead at the 200 in second, placing Azabra Shane under the whip. Warri Symbol trying to get up on the rails, and Valley of Georgia battling on with Double Century, can't win. Dulcifer just the leader near the line from Azabra Shane, and Dulcifer's won it.

0: 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Second placing Arbor Shane, Valley of Georgia third.
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13: Glorioso, he hasn't kicked away on Weekend Hustler yet. Coming after him, Zarita, Light Fantastic's under pressure. Weekend Hustler's looking good at the 200. He opened up the margin. He's two lengths, Zarita. Light Fantastic can't get there. Hail a real champion at the 100. Weekend Hustler by three. Zarita holding second, but Weekend Hustler, all too good. Beat Zarita easily. Littorio flashed home. A great third. Light Fantastic fourth.
14: Oh, you could say there's been no horse with more expectation going on Maccabi Diva Stakes than Weekend Hustler back to 2008. If that doesn't get you up and about on a Saturday morning about the Maccabi Diva, I don't know what will. He was an absolute champion, the Hustler. And today, if similar circumstance, a four-year-old mare, like he was a four-year-old gelding, trying to announce herself as the next champion of Australian turf. She's Alibi, tackles the Maccabi Diva. And we've got the man who's calling all the action today. He's got the best seat in the house, the voice of Victorian racing, Matty Hill. What a contest we've got awaiting us, Matty.
15: It's so exciting, isn't it? It's a real... Well, I think today we learned so much. The three-year-old races early in the day, and then, as you mentioned, that Group 1 contest, the Maccabi Diva. The stayers trying to get a spot in the Cup. A beautiful day. It's going to be low 20s out here. A bit of cloud cover at the moment, but no breeze at all on a racetrack that looks magnificent. How could you not be up and about this afternoon?
14: Yeah, it's an absolute ripper. This race, the Maccabi Diva Stakes... I don't think in my time, in since probably that Weekend Hustler, I was a kid, but since being in the media, I don't feel the horse has gone into this race with more expectation than She's Her Alibi. There's a real expectation today that she just goes and belts up Sodilius and Mr. Brightside. Do you see it being as easy as that?
15: I don't know if it's as easy as that, but she is so talented, and that goes without saying. I mean, that win in the Doncaster had to be seen to be believed. It was actually probably better than what we saw from Winks, what she did in a Doncaster there, and then the run in the Winks was certainly acceptable, taking ground off Autumn Glow, the two stars of Australian racing late. I think in this field, I think she is better than them. She's still, as a mare, 11 starts for 7 wins and 4 minor placings. She's still got a lot of questions to answer to get up with the all-time greats, of course, but she's just got so much X factor.

0: She's an absolute star, and I can see her winning. I don't know if it's going to be as easy as what people are making out, but I can certainly see her winning today. As far as Mr. Brightside is concerned, he's going so well, the nine-year-old. The Hayes chance team thought he was a sneaky chance leading into that Mems there, and obviously it was a race that was run at a very slow tempo, but still Brightside was so good. He had so much interest to the day. You can't knock Sir Delius. Having said that, we saw 12 months ago how horses that are looking for the run, how the race panned out, where Mr. Brightside got a dream in front and no one was willing to show their hand. But I don't think we're going to see that this afternoon. And I loved the comments from earlier regarding Cheesa Alibi. The faster they go, the better she'll win. And I think that's going to happen.
1: Yeah, can't wait to see what she does there today, and then some of the runs of the Beaten Brigade, how they go towards bigger targets this spring. In terms of the best bet today at Flemington, where's it come up for you, Matty?
0: Well, I'm actually putting Cheesa Alibi as my best bet of the day. I think she will win. And my best value is also later on in the program. On Display's first up record is outstanding. She's got a touch of class. She's got a terrific draw. You know, she was placed in races such as the Shaftesbury Avenue last campaign. If you go back through her first up form, it's faultless. So race 9, number 8 on Display is my best value. The other two fascinating runners are going to be down the straight for mine today. I Live Another Day, who has that picket fence of sprint wins the Wongoon winner, has to answer another question here, but he's certainly more than capable of it. And he's back in fine fettle. We saw that at Caulfield. And also Overexcited, who's a fascinating filly in the Capdon Teves, who won up the outside at Geelong. I love the fact that she's drawn an outside Ellie and could sweep over the top of them in a very good race. We're going to learn so much today.
1: We are. It's a terrific day of racing. Of course, the Lexus Archer Stakes with the winner to book their spot into the Lexus Melbourne Cup. There's just so many races with so much weight going towards the Spring Carnival. It's a terrific day of racing there, the Mackay Diva Stakes. Matty, in terms of a quaddie, you got some numbers for us for that?
0: Quaddie numbers for Flemington today. First leg, 5, 3, 2 and 13 into 12, 1, 10 and 4 into 8, 1, 4 and 9 into 13, 2, 9 and 18. Best bet, race 8, number 8. Best value, race 9, number 8. And all is in readiness for it. Just a cracking day.
1: Can't wait for it. Best of luck calling all the action today, Matty. You've got the best seat in the house here at Flemington. It's going to be a terrific few hours. Best of luck.
0: Good stuff. Thanks, Rav.
1: There's Matt Hill, the voice of Victorian Racing. Of course, we'll be calling the Group 1 Mackay Diva Stakes. You'll be able to hear it right here on RSN. Off to a break. Up next, it's the first event at Randwick. On the other side of this, we'll join... the first event at Rose Hill, of course. So we'll join Darren Flindell for his call of the 10-race program there for Run to the Rose Day.
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2: Not far away from the first event at Rose Hill, the favourite being backed out behind the line here in the highway. Brutal Miss, which is your favourite here for Zach Lloyd and also for Matt Dunn. At $3, she's been backed out behind the line. Vets having a look at her. One Weyburn at $4.20 and Nine Extreme $5.50. First of 10, rail out 5 metres. Good four to start the day at Rose Hill. Here's Darren Flindell with the first.
3: The racing Brutal Miss jumped about midfield. Nimble Star and I Am Steffi hard ridden out of the gates. Extreme goes forward, and the main event in the thick of the action, Runami goes up the rails, and Brutal Miss there in the orange jacket is slicing through the middle of the pack as Nimble Star drifts back now. Further back to Yasu, takes a spot on the inside of Diamond Frost. Two further back to Snowy as they go to the first turn from Chilled with Ice. Now the well fancied Weyburn is back third last from Condonan, two after Dubbo Boy. I Am Steffi, who's in great form at the moment, leads here at the 800 metres from Extreme. The main event leader's back. Nimble Stars cast three wide on the outside of the favourite Brutal Miss. Then came Runami on the inside of Diamond Frost. Yasu travelling strongly. Now Weyburn, Molly Fitzgerald is starting a run, and a good run as well coming to the turn. Weyburn's about six lengths off the leader. I Am Steffi in front from Extreme. Nimble Stars work. Then the main event, Brutal Miss is locked away in a pocket. Diamond Frost kept it in. Weyburn sustaining this run down the outside. McAvoy takes Extreme to a narrow lead. Nimble Star still there, but Weyburn's the one. Weyburn extending hard on the outside and rushes to the front inside the 200 from Extreme. Nimble Star and a gap back to the rest, but Weyburn is well clear now. Well done, Molly Fitzgerald, sustaining a long run and beat them comfortably. Now for the Miners, it's either Extreme or Snowy. Brutal Miss close up together with Nimble Star is fought on doggedly. Condone making ground. Yasu got home well. Then came Runami, followed by I Am Steffi, Dubbo Boy, Diamond Frost, Chilled with Ice, who was the last to finish. Weyburn, nice work there, Molly Fitzgerald. Settled third last. She started a run at the 700 metres, and it was a decent run as well. Just put the gelding into the race, and it has destroyed them there. Photo for the Miners. Extreme has run really well again, and Snowy was the fast finisher wide out. Stand by on the second placing, Extreme the inside, Snowy, and fourth rest between Brutal Miss. Brutal Miss will get fourth, an inch in front of Nimble Star, and Condona was flashing home at the end. So stand by. Numbers are about to go up here. We'll just sort out second. That's been a big win, Weyburn. Matt Dunn had three in the race. This was pretty stiff last Saturday at Ranwick. You can understand why Matt was keen to back up today, because it didn't really have an opportunity to let down last Saturday. Gelding by Yes, Yes, Yes, set a trial up, and that's his fourth win now from 10 starts. So four wins on the board. That'll be his last highway. Time is 1:22.98. 35:48 is the last 600 metres. Numbers in the frame, 1, 9, 11, and 15. So number 9, Extreme, the inside second, in front of Snowy, and 15, Brutal Miss, officially fourth. The margin's there, two lengths by a nose, two by a nose.
2: All right, so there's the wrap-up from the first event at Rose Hill, making use of plenty of the track there on the first event of Ron to the Rose Day. Good sign for the rest of the meeting going forward. That pretty much wraps us up here on Snapshot. All thanks to Bet365. The first event at Flemington kicks off at 12:10. John Henry will take you through a day at the races. Matt Hill calling all the action for us right here on RSN. Enjoy Maccabi Diva Stakes Day. Looking forward to the clash between Sheza Alibi and, of course, Sir Dillius, the big feature event there at Flemington at Group 1 level. If you want to be reminded the time of the Maccabi Diva, 4:20 today. It is much watch for the big guns. Enjoy the rest of your Saturday afternoon. Hopefully you find a winner or two, and I'll catch you tomorrow morning for Correct Weight at 9 a.m. as we review everything that happens on your Saturday.

0: racing. Race Day with John Henry up next.
1: Mum was right, again. 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
3: We've got a breakdown on the Westgate Freeway at Williamstown Road. A left-hand lane is closed and speeds are down to 40. And reports of a collision through Bird Wood at Toorak Road, eastbound affected at Warragul Road. Deer Park Bypass slowing for Citybound at Robinson's Road. Moorland Road, Brunswick, will be closed between Cameron Street and Sydney Road for tram works from 13th September to 1 October. Businesses remain open. Expect delays. Visit the Transport Victoria website. And that's the latest RSN racing and sport traffic.
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11: And a very good morning, everybody. Travis Noonan, thank you, mate. Great job, as always, for the lead-in with Snapshot today. And hello, everybody. It's going to be very busy this afternoon, but really looking forward to bringing you a great day of group racing. We've got the second at Doomben about to go at the 2020, and the favourite is Live a Little, this autumn sun five-year-old gelding who's had 14 career starts for 6 wins and 6 minors, and it's the only one they're coming for. And at $1.90 is your current shopping. With Bet365, who bring you the markets today, Live a Little number 3, Bella Youngbury, about to take you there. I'll give you all the dividends on that first in Sydney at Rose Hill shortly. And Zach Tunbridge will be along very soon with today's specials to repeat those for you. But for now, and good luck on the punt this afternoon. Good luck with the form guide. I'll run through our race day schedule for you shortly. But they're about to go race 2 at Doomben.
12: Runners coming up well now. Second race of the day. And they have moved in quickly, the all clear given. Starter about to switch on the red light. We're set for race 2. 2,020 metres is the journey. Live a Little, an odds-on favourite. We're going to jump right on start time here. There's the light. All set. Racing. Live a Little began in neutral from the outside and Youngbury sticks it back towards the inside. Felix the Cat bounced well, so too did last week's winner Divine Purpose, and the right way, pushing up inside the pair, and more than likely he'll take up his customary role as pacemaker. They're the first three. Cavalry Man in fourth, just a little keen with the blinkers back on the day. Bar is in over on the inside, and then Diamond Show, the second favourite, battled and second last at the mile bend, and the favourite Live a Little is in last position. They work up the side now to approach the 1500 metres, and at a casual tempo, it's the right way controlling. Led by 2 to Divine Purpose, who got it onto the rail to be a clear second. 2 to Felix the Scat in third as they went by the 1400. Then 2 lengths to Cavalry Man outside of Barazin, who's parked fifth on the rail. Diamond Show following Cavalry Man in the run, then Live a Little, now passing Battleton, who goes back to last. The right way's a clear leader, short of 1200 left to run, as they're midway to

0: down the back straight, if anything, extending the lead margin to be nearly five. Divine Purpose sitting quietly in second. Tudor Felix the Scat third, popping off the fence now. In fact, rather, Divine Purpose popped off the fence, and here's some moves. Battle of the Ruffy from last, sweeping around them, and Felix the Scat going forward as well. It becomes a chopping and changing affair up in front with just over 800 left to run, and Cavalry Man now makes a move. They're all going before acceptances, and Live a Little is just sitting back watching it all unfold at the tail. Let's take stock of things. Battled and reached the lead. Tackled by Cavalry Man. The right way trying to protect the rail. Felix the Scat fourth. Divine Purpose, after trailing the leader, finds itself fifth and three wide. Two lengths away, Bar is in, followed by Diamond Show. It's second last and Live a Little the favourite. We'll call it Stone Motherless last of the turn, but now pulled to the outside. Five off the lead. Heading the straight, 300 left to run. The ghostly grey Cavalry Man took control. Bar is in's coming through. Felix the Scat boxing away. Live a Little's coming down the outside now. He's putting in that generous run. They've got 100 left to run. Here's Live a Little on the outside, and Diamond Show going with it. Live a Little and Diamond Show. They're going to the line. Live a Little beat Diamond Show. I'd say Bar is in third from Felix the Scat. From on the outside, Divine Purpose, then Felix the Scat. Cavalry Man the right way. And trailing them home after making a mid-race move was Battleton.
1: So the red hot favourite takes out the second at Doomben this afternoon, and that was Live a Little by Bella Youngbury at $2 and $1.20. Number 9, Diamond Show second, $1.10, 3.9 and a photo. On the first in Sydney at Rose Hill today, number 1, Weyburn, Molly Fitzgerald a few minutes ago, paid $4 and $1.50 if you had it. Number 9, Extreme at $2, 11, Snowy, $7.60 and 15, Brutal Miss. The Quinella, $9.80, the Exacta, $22, Trifecta, $512 and the first four, $1,838, 1, 9, 11 and 15, race one at Rose Hill. More to come from Doomben in just a moment. They're still looking at third and fourth. Zach Tunbridge is about to join you with today's specials at Bet365. Now with Matt Hill today at Flemington, the first is in around about 8 minutes. The features start at race two. It's a good four, the listed Michael Moroney plate. Is the second. Race three is the Group 3 Cap D'Antibes, the stakes for the fillies at 200,000. We've got race four at Group 3 level, the Poseidon stakes for the colts and geldings. Race five is the Group 3 Archer stakes at 300,000. The listed Tontonen is the sixth is for the 4-year-olds. Race seven, the Group 2 Bobby Lewis quality. Race eight, the Group 1 Maccabi Diva stakes at 750,000 today. Race nine, the Group 2 Letzalope stakes for the mares after the great 1991 Bart Cummings trained and Stephen King ridden Melbourne Cup champ. She won by 3 lengths on that day. Rose Hill today, the first in 20 minutes. It's a good four. The features there start at race six, the Group 3 Ming Dynasty at $250,000. Race 7 is the Group 2 Scirocco stakes for the fillies and mares. Race 8, the Group 2 Run to the Rose. And Race 9, the Group 2 Theo Mark stakes. No real features at Brisbane today, but it's a good meeting there. They're up to the third when we go back. It's a good four. Morfettville, the first in around about an hour. It's a soft five. Race 7 is the listed WH Wiley handicap. Donald is our second meeting in Victoria today. It goes in an hour and a half. It's a good four. Rick McIntosh calling. He'll be along with a preview. And of course at Belmont for our SEN Turf family. The first there, your local time, goes at 12.54. That's 2.54 over here. And Darren McCauley will be calling there. It's a soft five. Race five is the Westby Platinum Series third heat. And race seven is the Nicopolis Stakes at $100,000. Now, we do take two races from Hastings today. We'll take races six and seven. And Mark Clayton from NZ Racing will join you shortly. It's a heavy eight. We'll take race six, the Howden Mile. And race seven, the listed Sir Colin Meads Trophy. And then we'll leave it at that. So the gallops today for coverage, Flemington, Rose Hill, Doomben, Morfettville, Belmont and Donald. And the next two from Hastings as well. Righty now. Now at Doomben, they've gone 3-9, 5-8. Number three, Live a Little, Bella Youngbury, has paid $2 and $1.20. 9 Diamond Show, $1.10. 5 Braze In, the way it's spelt, at $3.60. And 8 Divine Purpose. The Quinella, $2.80. Exacta, $7. Trifecta, $44. And the first four paid 171. Here's the best of the yard from Amy, race one at Flemington.
2: He has to turn up looking amazing. He's confident, he's happy, he's healthy. Couldn't go past him. Moby Dick looks good. I just find him impossible to catch. As I said, the rest of the field, you really couldn't put a line through any of them. I'm going to catch up with...
1: So it was Mark Dell, Amy was mentioning there. Mark Dell, her best of the yard in race number one. I will get you more of that throughout the afternoon.

0: 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But for now, I do need to get you ahead of the first at Flemington this afternoon to Zach Tunbridge at Bet365.
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2: Thanks, John. Happy Saturday. Looks like a cracking day in both Sydney and Melbourne. They look like both nice tracks and some really nice racing. But in terms of offers, there's plenty going on. Now, the Mega Boost is live. That is a live another day. Race 7, opening leg of the quaddie. The price is around $1.60. You're getting $2.30 until jump time. So if you want to do that, you won't see that unless you are logged in. There is a stake back in the first, so you got to get your skates on here. So you need to go to the rewards page, opt in, and then your first bet in Melbourne race one or Flemington race one, if your bet wins, happy days. If it loses, you'll get your stake returned in bonus bets. So that's coming up very shortly. And races 1 to 6, we've got 25% winnings boost. So the horse you pick, you can add a winnings boost there. If it wins, you'll get a 25% boost paid in cash. And you got Top Tote Plus, still no national tote yet. So you're getting the best of the three national totes across all exotics. That's your Quinellas, Trifectas, First Fours, and Quaddies. So no brainer if you're doing exotics to be using that. And you've got the Giddy Up Weekend Preview Multi as well from SEN. Now that is on the homepage. There's over 4,000 customers that are on this. They're going 3 from 4. They've been in really, really hot form at the moment. So you'll see that. It's still a pretty nice price and doesn't kick off until race 8, I think at Rose Hill. I think Rose Hill is the first one in that Central Europe. But if you're having a punt today, best of luck.
0: Zach, thank you. And Zach will be back ahead of the Flemington quaddie legs and also the Archer Stakes and the Run to the Rose. In the first at Flemington, Matt Hill's selections are 7, 1, 4 and 5. Good luck today. Number 5, Naval Academy. Jabes Johnston is the first favourite of the afternoon at $2.80 with Bet365, in from $3. Number 6, Jet Smash is Damien Lane. It's been $5 into $4.60. One Space Rider, Mark Zara today, $6.50 into $5.50. Fourth line of betting is number 7, Ruska Roma. Luke Cartwright is with it, $6 out to $6.50. 3, Mark Dell, Amy's Best of the Yard in the first, is returning $8 at the moment. It's out from 6, Craig Williams. Number 4, Moby Dick, is at $9 out from $7.50. The first with Matt Hill next on race day.
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0: Welcome back to Saturday Race Day, September 12. Now, I just had a listener text the studio just saying that the Doomben Race 1 dividends weren't given on air. I'm happy to do those for you. Trav was busy trying to get you those wonderful interviews to air, but I'm happy to do them. It's Race 1 Doomben for that listener. It was 12, 8, 13 and 16. Number 12, Flaxlands, was the winner. It was Ryan Maloney, $3.70 and $1.60. 8, Almanzaz, paid $4.60. 13, Always a Rainbow, $2.20. And 16, Past the Peak. The Quinella was $49. The Exacta, $59. The Trifecta, $369. And the first four, 12, 8, 13 and 16, paid $3,838. That was on race one at Doomben this afternoon. Righto, now here's Flemington. Good luck. Matt Hill, race one.
9: Mark Dell is the next one along. Now Moby Dick is forward, so the last couple to get set here. Naval Academy and also Space Rider. Terrific Hutch looking forward to a launch this Group 1 race day as Space Rider comes in with...

0: in down the outside, takes over from Beware to Fury. Rhea Fender with a turn of speed makes it look easy. Big So Majestic Summer, Daisy Boucher, Beware to Fury along with Hay Oak. Carla Pixie offered nothing over the last 50. Savvy Kai Valley, Cyclone S. Adams, home in 29, mile rate 24.8.
1: At $1.26, final leg of the quaddy, 3, 8, and 4, the numbers you require to be alive in the quaddy. The Fuller Fitness Masters over the 5.20, late scratching of Zinni Bale, so leaves us with a field of 4. Totes paying win only, and Iconic Jet is that short price favourite at $1.26. A greyhound who has gone 29.30 at his top. That was earlier this year, so not that long ago. And he's dropping into a Masters event. He's the $1.26 favourite, Spencer, $4.40. And the first row is about to be locked away. The Fuller Fitness Masters Open. Number one's a late scratching. The green light is on. Iconic Jet at $1.26 in pink. And they're set. Ready, racing, Iconic Jet pinged out, also showing speed was Rosie Brown, but Iconic Jet went straight to the fence and went clear by 2 lengths on Rosie Brown to second, hunting around the outside, Spencer and King Kuna as they go down the back straight, Iconic Jet on the arm, shot away, make out by 5 lengths, Rosie Brown to second, up on the inside was Spencer, last of all, King Kuna as they go off the back straight, and he's flying Iconic Jet, out by 7 or 8 lengths on Spencer, and then Rosie Brown, King Kuna as they swing, Iconic Jet race away as expected, stops the clock at 29.64. Second goes to Rosie Brown, third's tight, King Kuna or Spencer, and 29.64 the time. Easy victory for Iconic Jet and Shane Williams in the last. Has won over number 4 in Rosie Brown and back in third place, number 6, Spencer. So interim numbers 8, 4, 6 and 2. 8, 4, 6 and 2. Iconic Jet, a black dog by Bernardo out of Riffin, Memphis. Owned by Carly Taylor. Trained by Shane Williams. Win number 35 at start number 75. Second at number 4, Rosie Brown.

Air are now favourite at 5-1. 11-2 for the second favourite, Twilight Calls. 6-1 Air Force One, and 17-2 bar those three. Rosario, last year's third, is about to go forward. Out of line now. We're down to the last five or so to go in. Schrodinger's Cat has just gone forward. Al-Shabaab Storm going into gate eight will be one of the next ones to load. Into stall at number three goes Desert Falcon. Al-Shabaab Storm now in. Gel Pepper, one of those who is still out of line, moving forward now. Gel Pepper going into stall number 14. Get ready to rumble. King of Light and Atomic Force. Three of those out of line, and Gel Pepper is the other one who is now about to move forward, having given Marco Ghiani a difficult ride on the way down to the start. Gel Pepper just about in. The Grey, Get Ready to Rumble, goes forward. Goes into stall 20 with Tom Marcon. We're down to the last two to load. Atomic Force and King of Light to complete the lineup. They're in the gate. And they're off in the Betfred Portland, rearing at

The break was get ready to rumble in stall number 20. Very slowly away was Dubai Bling over on the far side. Rosario also not that fast away, and neither two was Anaf. I'm Next in the centre takes the lead with Toca Madeira racing fast, and so too Desert Falcon over in the far side group. Meanwhile, the near side group, it's led by Station X, who's giving a lead to Air Force One, who races in second. Last year's winner, Eternal Sunshine, together with Badri, also in this near side group, is get ready to rumble, who blew the start. King of Light is also in the near side group together with Anaf, but the overall leaders, the group over on the far side, Toca Madeira to I'm Next Racing in second position, and then Desert Falcon in third, Schrodinger's Cat and Apollo One. They're then being followed by Against the Wind. After Against the Wind is Super Soldier, then Al-Shabaab Storm, as they race down now towards the final furlong and a half in the Portland. Dubai Bling is also picking up as they're pulling up at the back of the field, racing down inside the final furlong. Twilight Calls has taken the lead now. Anaf is staying on, and also Air Force One, Al-Shabaab Storm, and here comes King of Light. It is now Air Force One who has just taken the lead. Air Force One into Portland. Air Force One, Twilight Calls, Al-Shabaab Storm in third. Anaf was fourth, King of Light was fifth, and then Desert Falcon was sixth, and then from a long way back, the Striking Viking finished in seventh place.

Horses loading the gate here. This is Aisil Jourdan heading into three, and out further wide is the grey Awaitha. Desrona now coming forward. Been a little while since she won her only race. Muslat Alasma trains. Asama Al-Shirani, who's riding the first, was a very late scratching. Blue headgear of Lameit Sarja, a blue visor on. Black and grey of Zakat Al-Mattar. One win from 28, Abdullah Al-Sayidi on board. Another grey Al-Daflar heading in. Two more to go. Ibn Aldri, Ibn Jebal, Turki Ali and Tariq Al-Mansour. Grey Ibn Aldri. Six greys in total. And Jebal the other. To complete the line. That's it. They are lined up, set, they're off and racing for this local bred non-winners of two events for four-year-olds and above over 1400 meters. The favorite here is Hajas, who broke well from stall 16 and is starting to angle across with Al Frame. More towards the inside, getting a good break, was Ako Saba, one of the greys, and down to the inside is Aisil Jourdan, and also in that leading quintet is Yatil Balala. So as they settle down, having completed the first 400 meters, it's Mohamed Al-Mimouni on board Al Frame, who sets the speed here, and it is a strong one. Clocking 61 kilometers an hour into this left-handed bend. Has a six-length call. Aisil Jourdan and Ako Saba with Hajas, all disputing second, third, and fourth. Right in behind those is Yatil Balala. Then came Ektar Sarsi in the next way with Amir Al-Medan. Also there is Danat Basma and Desrana, working further back to Awaitha, who is on the improve with Abu Allah.

0: Saul. Struggling towards the back of the field is Zarkat Al-Mattar, along with Saham Al-Bateen, well back in this stage with Jebel and Ibn Al-Ri. On the Hockham turn, approaching the last 300 metres, Ako Sabah has hit the front. Hajas is getting organised, and between those two is the maroon colours of Lamate Sarja, who now hits the front with 150 to go. Lamate Sarja goes on. Down the centre, staying on well, is Danat Basmuk at the back of the field. Ako Sabah to the inside. Up to the winning line we go, and it's Danat Basma getting up. Danat Basma went on to beat Lamate Sarja. Good late progress from Abu Ala Sol. Behind those, Ako Sabah and Zarkat Al-Mattar. 13 Danat Basma. Two wins in three now for this much improved filly. Ahmed Al-Azari, the man on board, went on to win by 3 parts of a length to Lamate Sarja, Abu Ala Sol, Zarkat Al-Mattar, and just out of the money was Hajas. Danat Basma, 13, beat 15. Lamate Sarja, third was the one, Abu Ala Sol, Zarkat Al-Mattar, and Ako Sabah, with Ibn Al-Rib just ahead of Hajas, who folded. Danat Basma, the horse that's come through to take victory in race two, wins for the second time, and both wins now in the last three starts. Danat Basma takes the prize, 13, 15, 1, and 19.
1: Going in.

Trisman going forward. She's got the blanket on her cordless, just helps them feel more comfortable when they go into the gates. Just having a little think about it. Trisman. Yabrin behind there, so too is Nasi Wali and Abel Tasman. Abel Tasman, who ran third at Lingfield back in May, off since Jack Mitchell on board. Greta Tintin and Orchard Hatch is at the back too. So about four or five more to go. Tasman next. Thanks, Sarah. Good afternoon. We've got a chance to say hello now, which is great. Orchard Hatches has been supported a little bit. She's shown ability on both of her starts. So Orchard Hatches goes in and is the last one in here. Ready. And they're off. A mile ahead of them here, near side, Boom Shakalak, just ridden along early on. The slow starters at the back there were Nasi Wali and Trisban as they moved down the hill through the first furlong. And the favourite Barberini out in front in this best betting site, so freebets.com, EBF Confined Maiden. In the hands of Danny Muscat, Abel Tasman, Jack Mitchell racing second, Orchard Hatches and Reese Clutterbuck close up. Biscayne's Yellow Cap is in fourth, and then De Ramon in the white cap of Green Team Racing. Two lengths away, then Starlight Bay next. Yabrin running green in the maroon colours is two and a half ahead of Mulvaney's Return. The field really well stretched out. 36 miles an hour as they go across the bottom of the track. Trisban recovering at the back with Boom Shakalak. Nasi Wali outpaced, so too Greta Tintin. Moving past the halfway point of the contest and about to straighten up towards the judge as they continue now to race uphill. Barberini in front then, leading from the ridden along filly Orchard Hatches on the outside, the yellow armlets, then Abel Tasman, then De Ramon, who's beginning to get into contention. Driving hard on the inside is Biscayne's. Starlight Bay running a better race today in the striped jacket on the outside. Yabrin, the penny is dropping on the left in the maroon colours, still with a bit to do though as they race towards the final furlong and a half.

And coming through it, Deira Moon and George Downing on the inside. Barberini battling on well between them. Abel Tasman, and also there with a chance as they race up the hill is Orchard Hatches. But it's Abel Tasman who's been off the track since the spring, just out in front. And Abel Tasman does enough to win by a couple of lengths. Home in second place then was Deira Moon, and then in third was Orchard Hatches.

It is Night Star who leads them out. The black and yellow colours, Joe Levy in the saddle for Messrs Palmer, Brown, Horgan and Blunt, and trainer Richard Hannon. Followed out by Duran Fentiman's Man Popular in the Jay Green and Flame Service of Hampton Racing for Tim Easterby, and then the yellow and white with the blue sleeves, Kieran Fallon on National Pride for Legacy North, Mesopotamia Horses and William Haggis. Aaron Bingham is Hector Crouch's man for David Fish and partner Michael Bell, the black and white hoops. Red colours of Regency Royal for Callum Hutchinson, Michael Blenko and Andrew Balding, and the double green of Green Star, Grace McEntee for George Bowie, Simon Maneer and Isaac Swade. Red and black half colours, Harry Russell aboard Dark Detective for the Dark Detectives, Oliver Greenland, Josh Guerriero. And then Tidal Force representing the Coral Racing Club, Ashin Orise for Hugo Palmer, white and blue starred colours for Tidal Force. Now we're dropping down quite markedly in distance for this race. They've got under the circuit of the course to cover in their 7-furlong journey, so around 1,400 metres or so for the British Stallion Studs EBF Restricted Main Stakes. It's race 3 that is up next. 20-3 is the officially advertised start time, so we are about 5 minutes away from the off.

White Star and National Pride heading the market here. 11 to 10 and 5 to 2 respectively. Regency Royal at 100 to 30, double figures and bigger. The rest of the field for this 7 furlong contest. Night Star, representing the Richard Hannon team, has a rating of 82. So we've got an idea of what the rest have got to aim at to beat an in-form Night Star, who's towards the left of the picture there in the black and yellow diamonds. Green Star going through the picture in the Manier Suede double green. One of the debutants in the lineup, a son of No Nay Never. Grace McEntee takes the ride. Well drawn, but will he be track wise enough on debut to take advantage of that low draw? A little bit on edge, Tidal Force, isn't he, in the foreground? Hugo Palmer's run off the Coral Racing Club. Makes a quick return to the track, having made his debut at Haydock last week. Didn't show a lot at a big price there, needs to take a big step forward, but is potentially fairly drawn in stall two this afternoon. Coming across on the noseband, that's Dark Detective, Harry Russell's mount for Messrs. Greenall and Guerriero. Didn't show an awful lot on debut at Wolverhampton. Hiram Bingham, the black and white hoop colours, hasn't shown much in two starts so far. Popular in the green on debut. Duran Fentiman's man for Tim Easterby.

nominated to quite a few winners and was the recipient of the Best Turned Out Award, but likely to improve for this first experience, you'd have thought. And then National Pride, right in front of us, horse number two, Kieran Fallon's man for William Haggas. Showed a bit first time up in an Ascot Novice, and then was sent all the way up from his Newmarket base to North Yorkshire and was ended up a beaten favourite at Catterick last time. But first two in that race did come clear. Fallon with his feet out to the irons, National Pride just a little bit on toes with the 7 furlong start, but it can be quite a lot to take in, Chester, for inexperienced horses. You've got that cauldron of noise by virtue of the fact that there is crowd on either side of the track, less so at the 7 furlong start, admittedly, but even there, you're not that far away from the general hubbub and bubble of noise. Big crowd generally around the parade ring as well for the preliminaries. Then you come down a fairly narrow walkway with the stands on the outer of the track right in front of you when you emerge on the course. So it is a lot for an experienced horse to assimilate. So as we count down the last 90 seconds or so to the off time, Night Star remains at the head of the betting, but slightly uneasy at 5-4. National Pride is at 7-4, short of 2-1, having been as big as around the 2.5-1 mark, now heading in the direction of about 1.6-1, National Pride. Regency Royal, third in the betting, a little bigger than 3-1. Green Star then is at 11-1, and there's 33-1 and bigger available about the other four. First of them about to move in by the looks of things on what for the last 3 hours or so has been a dry, breezy afternoon. Remember that going change after the running of the first race? Soft, good to soft in places now. First, the runners about to head into the stalls for race three, the British Stallion Stud's EBF Restricted Maiden Stakes. Regency Royal was first in. Next up is Popular. First two are now in the stalls. Next up is National Pride, who goes in quite quickly. Half the field in. Now Dark Detective moving in. Three to go. Tidal Force moving up. Dark Detective just having a think about it before going in. Backs away. Meanwhile has gone in, so now we are down to the final three as they try again with Dark Detective. Two others out the back after Dark Detective. Hiram Bingham is waiting to go in, as is Night Star. So the last two about to head in, they're moving in together. And we're just about set. All in. Racing over 7 furlongs. Green Star in the double green bustled up from stall one to try and hold the rail position into the first turn. Popular is completely outpaced at the back of the field, tailed off, and Hiram Bingham with the red cap last but one is struggling to stay in touch. They've gone off pretty sharply here, however. They nudged 40 miles an hour through the first quarter mile. Green Star did hold the rail briefly but hasn't quite managed to get to the front. Tidal Force, Blue Sleeves is bang there. Night Star handy out wide in the black and yellow. Regency Royal in a red jacket is disputing fourth with National Pride, the Blue Sleeves for Kieran Fallon. And a couple of lengths to Dark Detective and a further break to Hiram Bingham and Popular being chased along at the back of the field. Through halfway, onto the last 3 furlongs from the rail across, Green Star, Tidal Force and Night Star. And then Regency Royal and National Pride in a Blue Sleeve jacket riding behind ahead of Dark Detective, Hiram Bingham and Popular struggling to get on terms, and Night Star now moves up to challenge Green Star as Tidal Force drops away. Regency Royal in the red on the right, trying to squeeze through against the fence, finds a bit of daylight. Green Star still just in front, but now Regency Royal comes upside. Night Star had every chance, didn't go by. Regency Royal has, and is now

now beginning to assert it's going to be another at Chester for Andrew Ballingham and Callum Hutchinson. Regency Roll draws away to beat Green Star, a promising debut in second, Night Star in third, and National Pride was back in fourth.

arriving as the Mad One start for the third race, the HKJC Whirlpool Golden Fleece Stakes, newly minted Group 1, one of seven across the

Pathetic Passion Next. Turn now to the favorite doctor.

Pikachu. Quest for Stars, unbeaten in three. White flag race. They're off over a mile one in the group one. HKJC Whirlpool Golden Fleece Stakes. Off them by three lengths of the tail is Jesus Green. It is Victory Speech, joined at the inside by Nola Soul. A couple of lengths to Pikachu, edging third from Darkness Falls, followed by Quest for Stars. Racing together, the stable companions, Green Dreamer and Zadok Pasha, followed by Shakespeare, four lengths to Jesus Green. 6.5 furlongs to go, continuing down the back straight. Victory Speech, Gavin Ryan, one out. On the rail is Nola Soul and Shamey Heffernan. They're followed past the six by Pikachu and David Egan with Improving. Quest for Stars and James Doyle, followed by Darkness Falls and Ryan Moore. Then Zadok Pasha and Green Dreamer with the final couple heading out of the back straight. Shakespeare and Jesus Green. Coming past the halfway stage in the Group 1 Golden Fleece Stakes, and with a narrow advantage, Victory Speech from Nola Soul. Less than two lengths back to Quest for Stars. Just take

show, closely footed by Darkness Falls, racing together Zadok, Passion, Green Dreamer, and then Shakespeare nudged along one from last, and split at the tail is Jesus Green. On to the three, matching strides. Nola's Soul and written along Victory Speech, being followed by Pikachu and Quest for Stars, and then Darkness Falls, who remains in fifth. Green Dreamer, Zadok, Passion, Jesus Green, Renegade, Shakespeare to be the back marker. They're in the straight. Less than two furlongs to go. Kicking from the front is Nola's Soul. After Nola's Soul, Pikachu with Quest for Stars to the outside. Coming into it now is Darkness Falls. Darkness Falls has swept by them. Racing inside the final furlong from the tail. Jesus Green runs on into second place, but

going in. Burning hot. Turpin and amber honey in the white with the red sleeves. Last couple. Yeah, waiting for Amber Honey here to come forward. Weedly Loco is a bit reluctant to go down, but he's behaving himself now, hopefully. Here comes Amber Honey to complete the line for race three. We're just about ready for a start. One or two a bit restless here, including Mount Mogan. We're set to go. And they're off. Oh dear, Turpin just sort of pitched coming out, half stumbled, and the rider had to sit tight. So Turpin has lost a lot of ground, and Wee Wee Loco is also slow for the happy 60th Jacqueline Handicap Stakes. First to show to the outside is Amber Honey with Chico Dulce up there as well. Chico Dulce in the white and maroon, Amber Honey the stars on the sleeves. In between them is Mount Mogan, who now just takes back to third, the yellow and blue with the cheek pieces. Back on the inside in fourth is Burning Hot in the orange colours, and then comes the keen going Taskia in the light blue. To the inside is Borderline Madness, the black and yellow diamonds. Then comes Wee Wee Loco in the brown colours, the grey horse. And the back mark after blowing the start is Turpin, who's playing catch up but has now latched himself onto the tail of the field in the dark blue with a light blue chevron. Round the turn they go to halfway, four furlongs left to travel. And the leader on the inside, Chico Dulce, narrowly. So on the outer, Amber Honey in second. Burning Hot is third on the inside. Then comes Mount Mogan, the veteran, who's one out, one back. Followed by Taskia. It's the inside Borderline Madness. Wee Wee Loco's covering a lot of ground out wide, trying to get competitive. And then comes Turpin as they come down the hill towards the home turn. Still going well, the leader here for George Wood, Chico Dulce, tackled though by Amber Honey and Paddy Bradley. And these two now lock on, turning for home. Taskia's making ground, the two-tone blue, and Burning Hot in the orange colours. In line for home then, Amber Honey on the outside now is the new leader. And she goes on, Amber Honey, by a length. Down the outside, Taskia on the inside, Burning Hot. They're both running on, but Amber Honey has a kick, and Amber Honey is looking good here for Paddy Bradley and Pat Fien, and Amber Honey goes on to win to Burning Hot second, Taskia third, Wee Wee Loco never near a fourth, and then Borderline Madness.

Thunder remains the odds-on favourite here, 10 to 11. Flora of Bermuda at 11 to 2, 6 to 1 Never So Brave, 10 to 1 Kirat, also at 10 to 1 Volterra, and 12 to 1 Bardos.

stand goes in with a blindfold on. More thunder. The favourite steps forward now with Tom Marcon. They're going to stall number six. So half the field now loaded. Never So Brave slots into stall eight, nearest to the grandstand sign. There are three back. Previous course and distance winner, Mayal, going in now with David Allen. Waiting on the mare, Flora of Bermuda, and Volterra. Volterra going in next. Flora of Bermuda and Callum Rodriguez will complete the lineup. They're in the gate. And they're off, racing over seven furlongs in the Betfred Park Stakes. Just a little awkward coming out of the stalls was More Thunder. He broke last but one, but ahead of Never So Brave. But Never So Brave has pulled his way now into around about sixth position as Kirat takes on his normal front-running role, and he's out in front. Keen is Volterra giving chase in second. Witness Stand is in third. Mayal is in fourth. Another one racing very keenly alongside the mare, Flora of Bermuda. Next in the field, Never So Brave, followed by Wise Approach, and the back marker is More Thunder, who blew the start. Now he's racing about eight lengths off the leader, who is Sylvester Souza on Kirat. Kirat takes him down towards halfway in the Betfred Park Stakes. He's still out in front by about a length to Witness Stand, who races in second position. Volterra is in third. Flora Bermuda in fourth. Over on the far side, the dark colours of Mayal. On the near side is Never So Brave, followed by Wise Approach, and being ridden along by Tom Marcond is More Thunder, who's got a lot to do, but he is now beginning to pick up towards the grandstand side. Kirat still has the lead. The mare, the grey, Flora of Bermuda, is now putting in a big finish towards the near side, and she is being followed.

the race by More Thunder. Also, the three-year-old Wise Approach is getting involved. They're now racing on towards the final 100 yards. More Thunder on the near side, Kirat on the far side. Between those two, Flora Bermuda racing out towards the line from last to first. More Thunder in the Park Stakes. More Thunder wins. It was tight for second between Flora Bermuda and Kirat, followed home by Wise Approach.

Country, Drive Like a Master's, the mount of Muzzy Yenny. Six runners to post for the sixth race. We're delayed significantly, obviously, due to that unfortunate incident in race five at the finish line. Racing is on track again, and race six goes off shortly. Time to work out those bets. So Drive Like a Master is busy making his way out onto the course. The change of rider here is Muzzy Yenny due to Marco van Rensburg, if you didn't know earlier, has been stood down for the remainder of the day.

0: Well, welcome back to Turfantine, and it is race six. It's for hospitality bookings. Call 011-681-1796. Novice handicap over the 1200 meters. Scratched is number seven. And of course, we've heard from Nico that number three, Drive Like a Master, is now ridden by Muzi Yeni. Shalendra, if you can just go online, my phone's still loading.
1: I can tell you,
0: sorry.
1: Number three, Drive Like a Master, is the favorite at the moment, Vix, at 2.20 for a win. And your place favorite at the moment is number five, Little Boy Blue, at 1.30. I think, Vix, we can also tell the punters out there that Caden's on his way to the hospital at the moment as well.
0: He has actually arrived at Mill Park and is being seen to by the surgeon or the doctor that is on call, that is Dr. Pretorius. And a big thanks to Kevin Lorena for organizing the helicopter, and he's safely at Mill Park. And if I hear any updates, I will pass it on.
1: And our thoughts do goes out to the connections of Kudi Karan as well. That's Mano Panduram and the family, and wishing them all the very best. This race is over 1200 meters. Vix, number three, Drive Like a Master, is at 2.20. One scratching here, you can take out number seven, Reckless Abandoned.
0: Yeah, so Drive Like a Master, lovely looking son of Master of My Fate. So I bumped into Desiree. She is on course, so always lovely to have owners coming to watch their horses run. And, you know, he's been a horse that's been rested for the 63 days. His form, I mean, he's in such good form. And I think, you know, just...
2: The King David colt, number one, Atomic Ant, is a half-brother to a couple of dual winners, including Tam... Automatic. He was competed at Group 3 level. Selected to debut with a victory. And number 3, Dream Man, is a half brother to the Group 1 place at a loss, amongst others. Expected to play a role in the finish here. So Tono Aries Philly, number 8, Aiden Papatia, is a half sister to a couple with success from claims of the 5. Longevity is the son of Papa Clem and a half brother to a number with success, including the 10-time winning Montgomery. Warrants close consideration here. So Atomic Bomb is about to go up. It'll be the next one to join them here. And we're just over a minute and a half past starting time on race number 8, the second last of the card here at Ankara, but they won't be too far away from the start. We still have about 3 or 4 left to get set here, and I'll have one more look at the international market. Number 1, Atomic Ant, if you're just joining us, is now at a price of 6-4. Number 2, Dallas Mucho, 16-5. Number 3, Dreamer Man, at 6-1. Number 4 is Hyper Rocker at 4-1. Number 5 is Longevity, 11-2. Number 6 is

0: is Paganina at 15-2, and then you got the two roughies, number 7 White Trace Profits at a big price at 40-1, and number 8, which is Aiden Papaccia, rounding out the international market here at 20-1. Almost ready, and Dallas Mutual about to go up. I'd say, though, for all of our relays, we're probably 2 minutes away, because these young horses still taking a little bit of time to get set. Atomic Ant is out of line. Now, there's a horse without a saddle here, and I wasn't able to see which horse this is, so there is a scratching, but I can't confirm who it is. So, in the meantime, we just have to wait. But we are definitely a couple of minutes past starting time here on race number 8. And as these horses aren't too far away from moving into the stalls, I'm trying to find who that riderless horse is, but just can't confirm. It is number 7. So here we are, number 7. No confirmation on my end. It is changing a bit on my screen. So cannot confirm who that runner is. In the meantime, Dreamer Man about to come up. So Dreamer Man. About to come up here. And there's chaos behind the back of the gates with one of these runners. And again, cannot confirm who it is. So one's red up, and I'm not sure who it is. So let's see if I can just see this bit of the saddle cloth. I think it's number 3, Dreamer Man. So Dreamer Man was a bit up and down in the gates. It's probably going to be a scratching if this is confirmed. So number 3, Dreamer Man, still waiting on the vet's examination. They might have passed this horse fit to run for race 8 Anchorer. I'm not sure what the 5 minute hold up is all about. It's obviously with number 3 Dreamer Man. Right, I'll be back aboard. Almost ready. Race 8. Signal is there. There's no all clear just yet.
1: Neat beginning for them. Protective Peace status symbol jumped away well with Drive Like a Master, and Bridgerton is also handy. Goes right up there in the early stages, and in behind those is Little Boy Blue, and right at the back is Matrisburg, who gives them 8-10 lengths over here. Status symbol sets a good gallop up front to the 800. They go status symbol by 2.5-3 lengths from Drive Like a Master in second, Protective Peace third, then came Little Boy Blue. In behind that is Bridgerton, and who's now racing 5 lengths off the lead, another 2 lengths back to Matrisburg, who's at the back end. Homeward bound, they've got 500 metres left to go, and it's status symbol that brought them in. Little Boy Blues down the inside, Drive Like a Master's up the centre, then came Protector of Peace as they enter the final 400 metres. Status symbol, Drive Like a Master, Little Boy Blues down the inside, now putting it together on the outside, Protector of Peace, but Little Boy Blue has struck the front with 1:50 left to go. It's Little Boy Blue goes strongly here from Drive Like a Master. master protector piece is on the outside, but Little Boy Blue, they can't beat him today. Little Boy Blue went on to win.
0: He's coming home like a rocket down the center of the track, goes up to Paganini, and Atomic Ant finishes home too well. Atomic Ant the winner, second Paganini, and then Dream Man followed by Longevity. So it'll be one.
2: On board again, Jack. Jack Doughty in the background is Not Three Times. BJ's corner. Space Dreamer, who won last time out at Brighton in good style. This is an open contest, it really is. Capri, the one that's whose jockey's off at the moment. Maybe they're going to put her in without Danny on board. She went down slightly ahead of the others. She won at Catterick when we saw her last. That was a couple of months ago, though. Yeah, they're going to put her in without Danny on board. Danny's already in the stalls. Oh, there you go. She's in. Danny will hop on board. Perrigord Noir, Jack Dace. Southwest is in, Finn Marsh. Okay, Cabral, just backing away, Perrigord Noir. Daryl, yeah, it is an interesting contest, this. I do think it's more open. You pointed out Perrigord Noir was right behind PJ's corner last time. PJ's corner winning at Chepstow, a pound better off. And there's a bit of a discrepancy in the prices. This filly's going in. She went down, was led down the last bit, because I think there's a tack issue. All fine now, Amber Ocean. Tight contest, this one. Not Three Times and Dowman will be the last couple in, I think. Here's Dowman and PJ's himself, who's drawn on the outside. Flashy chestnut he is. You'll see him with his noseband. PJ's corner and Stevie Donohoe complete the lineup, ready and off and racing. Not a bad break as well. Just Jazz Queen maybe a bit slow on the inside, but recovering, trying to recover. As they go over five then, the Anderson Shreni Solution Nursery Handicap. Burke Acre Brown, the red jacket, taken on by Amber Ocean on the outside. And Perrigord Noir grabbing that inside position for Jack Dace. Right up there as well is PJ's corner in the sheepskin noseband. These are the leading four, followed then by Penny Capri on the rail is next. Then comes Space Dreamer, driven along is Southwest. The others trying to play catch up. Dowman, Jazz Queen's never got into contention yet at the back of the field. And they move down now, or up the hill, I should say, down to the final two furlongs. And anybody's race this here. But Space Dreamer is doing pretty well. Perrigord Noir battling away. The two of them locked together. Behind them, Dowman is trying to stay on as well. PJ's corner's well held today. And it's Space Dreamer who's beginning to come home in some style here. Space Dreamer goes on to win. Tied for second there with Dowman, Perrigord Noir, and up the inside, Knock Three Times, who never really got into it.

start for the fourth race. The Royal Poland bet with the Tote, Kiltina and Stakes. It's a group three.

Harry Shoes, joined by Thread of Gold, Aggressive and Handicapped. In the queue is Piazza San Marco. In my teens next. The turn now of James J. Braddock. And the favorite purview. White flag raised. Worried. Dead up. They leave the stalls as the mile and a half start. 10 over them, the Whirlpool, bet with the tote, Kiltiernan Stakes, it's a group three. Making the first bend, it is Arabian Crown, representing James Doyle and Charlie Appleby, who lead the field. In second place is Gaucher, disputing third, Piazza San Marco and Sons and Lovers, followed by In My Teens, followed towards the back straight by Green Impact, and then James J. Braddock, held up towards the rear in these early stages as Purview, still behind, Thread of Gold and Goody Two Shoes. Heading down the back straight, 9 furlongs to go. In front is Arabian Crown and James Doyle by length to Gaucher and David Egan in second, little more than a length and a half. Back to Piazza San Marco and Ryan Moore shading third, from Sons and Lovers and Oshie Murphy, and then In My Teens and Gary Carroll, Green Impact next, Shane Foley followed by James J. Braddock and Joey Sheridan, and then comes Purview and Colin Keane over three lengths back to the final cobble, Thread of Gold, Billy Lee and Goody Two Shoes, Declan McDonough, right across from the stands, less than 7 furlongs to go. They're almost at the halfway stage. Little or no changes in the order of running. It's Arabian Crown retaining an advantage.

0: Mass Appeal, 100 to go. Welcome to the show. Just Party's trying to get through. Welcome to the show. Stomped up and won. Welcome to the show from a photo code Atlantic.
1: Gotta love this horse, Nicky. He just has a real will to win, and that's what good horses have. And he's a horse who just keeps proving he can raise to the bar that's been set. I think he's a horse who could be very competitive in the right sort of Group 1 handicap right down in the weights. I know that's maybe a big call, but I just love the way he finds the line.
2: No, listening to the post-race interviews last night, sort of doing a bit of research for the show, sounds like they might take that path in aiming up with him. And
1: the Toorak?
2: Yeah, that's just what you see with these horses that attack the line like he does. It seems like they can just continue to do that when they even rise in grade. They've just got he's got such a will to win, doesn't he? So this race did set up really well for him. Cafe Millennium and even Code Atlantique, probably more so those two, because this was the fastest run race of the day, about 7 lengths above in the early stages. So he probably had the dream run under that scenario, and then that's why you've seen a horse like Code Atlantique, probably the fittest horse in the race, back in the field, really attack the line. I thought, given that, Sass Appeal's run really well to stick on for fourth here, given the other on paces has really dropped out. But I do think it's a race you can give a big tick to, because they're gone fast. You see a horse like Cafe Millennium still look like had some improvement to come. I'd be very interested in him next start, and Welcome to the Show. He's just got a real will to win, which you love to see in a racehorse.
1: You see in that last 100 metres, Cafe Millennium's nearly two times the size of Welcome to the Show. He's an absolute monster, Cafe, and Welcome to the Show is just, I wouldn't say he's a pocket rocket, but he's not exactly the biggest horse going around, but he's got a big heart, doesn't he? He really fights that last 100 metres, and Froggy's the right rider for him as well. Got a lot out of him there late, and just a reminder that he's still very capable. Metro Saturday hasn't been getting a lot of opportunities of late, Craig Newitt, and of course won the Newmarket back in the autumn. He's still very, very good on these sort of horses in the bigger races.
2: Yeah, and he's found a good one here. You can probably stick with him, given he might be down in the weights in a few of those handicaps if he heads that way.
1: Yeah, Code Atlantique looks right on track for, say, Seymour Cup again this campaign, maybe even a race like the Crystal Mile at Flemington at 1,600 metres this year at weight for age could suit him. I'm not as sold about Sass Appeal relative to expectation. There was a lot of calls early on this campaign that she's a Group 1 horse.
2: Yeah, she's not going to live up to that, but her run here was still great under the scenario of the race shape.
1: Hmm. Yeah, they did take the heat out of it, though, between the 8 and the 400. This wasn't a complete sustained test. I think the Lim Sel Toro and Run Harry Run were just very disappointing. So too, Fancify's dropped out. You know, you can't really mark her on that, I don't think. So I thought it was an okay run from...
2: She might be looking for further. Appeal.
1: Yeah, well, that's possibly true too. She might be looking for 1,600. I thought Plymouth is potentially the run out of that race going forward. He was good.
2: Yep, a little bit sneaky.
1: Let's go to race number 7 on the program. This is the Bobby Lewis. A Live Another Day went off the clear favourite. He was right there in the firing line, but unfortunately for his supporters, he wasn't able to get the job done. It was the straight track specialist, Lose Some, Win More, taking out the biggest race in his career, getting right up along the inside for Craig Williams.
0: Who's the widest, and then came King of Rousseau, hedged quick and 250 metres to go from A Live Another Day, still about a length and a quarter off hedge, then Arkansas Kid, Lose Some, Win More, and Desert Lightning, hedge digging in for the fight, 100 to go from Arkansas Kid and Lose Some, Win More up on the inside, hedged and Lose Some, Win More, Lose Some, Win More is going to win it, Lose Some, Win More from hedged.
1: Lose Some, Win More gets another Flemington victory to his name there yesterday, Nico, his biggest in his career, and he's just absolutely flying for the jollies. He came off that great run in the Carline Stakes. They've done a good job, because Richard outlined to us a few, I reckon it was about a month back on the first word, that they had a bit of an issue with him with a foot abscess, I think from memory, or hoof abscess, I should say. And they've had to, you know, do a little bit of patching up throughout the campaign. He's an older horse with his sort of niggles, but geez, he's got a great record up the Flemington Straight. And he just has that brilliant turn of foot to get himself out of trouble late.
2: Yeah, he does. And he just loves the dry ground too. We saw him in the winter in a few wet tracks where he wasn't as effective. But gee, key takeaway from some of these races yesterday was you've got to be playing the exotics, and you can do so with Bet365 and get the best exotic payout. But the previous race, the first four paid $12,000. This race, the first four paid $30,000. Then the Let's Elope paid $40,000. So you got to be sort of having something on the exotics in these races by the looks of things, because if you can jag one, it's going to be a good Sunday morning for you, I would have thought. But look, he had the right run here, Lose Some, Win More. He was good. This is about his level, isn't it? I don't think you can take too much away from the win. Hedged, he's probably a bit similar. He had a nice run.

0: in transit.
1: I thought that's his best performance up the Flemington straight.
0: Yeah, he's looks, you know, right on track for whatever they sort of want to aim up with him. In judo, he injected a lot of value into the exotics. He was great.
1: He was 151 in judo.
0: Yeah, he's he looked
1: that's real. The second time he's performed really well first up at the Flemington straight.
0: Yeah, he looked really well in the yard. Arkansas Kid ran his usual sort of honest race. I don't really know what to make of I Live Another Day. Like, he's beaten a length. He never really looked all that comfortable down the straight. By this part of the day, we're on a good three track. He was coming off racing on heavy and soft ground. Has that had an impact? Is it just a factor of everything? First time down the straight, dry ground, didn't have any cover in the run. There is a few sort of things you could make an excuse for, but he was $1.60 at the same point.
1: Yeah, it was a slower run race as well up the straight. They did sit up a bit and he got a little bit fired up. I thought the first 200, maybe 300 metres, he didn't come back probably as easy as Harry would have liked. Still, he had his chance, didn't he? When he came onto the course proper there, he was still right in the firing line. He hasn't been beaten far. He's only been beaten a length. I'm not going to hang out this performance because it's really his first. Even if you'd say this is a failure, I don't know if he would go that far, but it is the first, say, major defeat of his career. Back around a bend in the Manicato, I'd still be happy to give him another chance. And you're going to get a good price in that. He's already been $3 out to $5 with Bet365 in the Manicato, and he's been 6 out to 11 in the Champions Sprint. I would say in the Manicato, you might even get closer to $10 with some of the names that are going there. There's some big names going there.
0: Yeah, it'll be interesting a horse to assess at his next run, won't it? Because it's probably not going to get easier for him, but we didn't see him at his best yesterday.
1: Horse that was pretty unlucky in behind them was Enriched. Didn't have maybe the best of runs through. He's I think, knocking down the door of something.
0: Yeah, I think this would be a good race. You know, there's a few horses here that were first up in their campaign or, you know, maybe that can go back and find easier races. So I'm sort of going to tail this race a little bit. I don't mind sort of following the Bobby Lewis as a form one, especially for some horses up in distance.
1: All right. So maybe in judo, one of those. So that's race number 7. Race number 9 on the program, this is the Let's Elope Stakes. Think talking about big finishes. This was just unbelievable to watch here late. Have a look at this. Pondalowie wins from being 8th at the 100-metre mark, gets her head down in a driving finish to the Let's Elope to blow the punters out of the quaddie.
2: What I see, there's a gap for her if good enough. Then came Salty Pearl, and behind those Marigold, who's trying to inch away from the fence, and back in the field, Butternut Princess up on the fence. It's Gold Coast Bell with On Display, who's letting go. On Display up to Gold Coast Bell. On Display gets the better of Gold Coast Bell. Gold medalist Salty Pearl, but it's On Display. On Display is clear. She's going to just last home, is she? Although flashing out wide, Pondalowie and two down discreet.
1: Nick, where did she come from? Pondalowie. Look at the race at the 250-metre mark.
0: She's not even in the shot.
1: She's getting across heels, and then somehow she's produced this performance that she'd never produced a performance as good in her life. She's always been talented from day one, but what a win.
0: Yeah, I don't know. Like, the win's fantastic, isn't it? It's a great story for the Browns. Saw them there in the mounting yard, and they were just absolutely cheering and celebrating, as you would, because she would be such a frustrating horse over her career to be a part of. But they get well rewarded there. Hopefully they had something on her. I think she was about 50-1 in the end. It might put a bit of a stink on the race from a form point of view, given she was 8th at the 100-metre mark and has come over the top to beat the rest of them. I did think On Display had a fair bit of improvement to come in the mounting yard, and that could have been why she sort of folded up a little bit late, because she was maybe out of tickets. So I think she's a horse to definitely follow, even to her next run. It seems like there's improvement to come there. But you know, you have Marigold, Gold Medalist, Butternut Princess is the unlucky runner. Maybe there's just not a whole lot between these mares, as we've seen, but I'm not sold on this race.
1: Gold Coast Bell, short price favourite, went to the front, sort of was able to control the race pretty easily, I thought, in the first 800 metres. But
0: well, she missed the start.
1: Maybe just had to do a bit too much work to get there.
0: Yeah, yeah, she did control it and probably had it, you know, fairly easy from about the 800. But yeah, I think that probably was the biggest impact on her performance.
1: Damien Lane played the percentages. He drew in on Display, decided to get off the fence, ended up being 3 wide, but they weren't going along at a really quick tempo. Possibly just Gold Medalist and Gold Coast Bell didn't take him a long way into the straight. He hit the front a long way out on Display. Possibly being first up, that was the difference. If he had something else to take him in a little bit earlier, maybe she holds.

0: on.
1: Yeah, could have been, but you know, a horse like Pondalowie under that race shape where they backed it off a bit in the mid stages, she got a huge turn of foot. Two Down Discreet was good. Salty Pearl was also pretty good. They're going to get better over further.
0: I think Two Down Discreet's so underrated. Like when you talk about mares in Victoria at that sort of level, she's often dismissed. She goes around at big prices. You'd think a race like the Empire Rose, she would be able to run really well in. I'm not sure if she's good enough to sort of win a Group 1, but those, a big 1,600-metre race at Flemington, you reckon she would just run terrific.
1: Yeah, there's definitely a race in her somewhere this spring.
0: Yeah, maybe even this. Where's the stock stakes this year? Caulfield, wouldn't it be?
1: Caulfield, yeah.
0: That would be. I'd suppose that her and Salty Pearl are probably going that way, wouldn't they?
1: I think Sass Appeal might be heading that way as well. So you might see a fair few of these sort of mares that raced yesterday in that race.
0: Could you forgive Gold Coast Belle on that, or do you want to be sort of against her next time with the SP profile that she's got?
1: I thought it's probably a forgive, but I wasn't on at $2.10, so I would imagine a few probably thinking maybe drop off after that, but I'd probably forgive it.
0: I must say the other horse, there was two horses obviously desperately unlucky there, but Nut Princess, and the other one was See What I See. She was revving up big time between the 300 and the 100 and just had absolutely nowhere to go.
1: Fairly typical Let's Lope, isn't it? Was sort of run of the race, always unlucky runners in this race. It's just it's a bit of the MO.
0: Certainly is. All right, we'll take a quick break here on Correct Weight. We'll come back and have a look at plenty more of the races there yesterday from Flemington. Keep getting your text in, 0499 736 736. Peter Moody and Bjorn Baker will join us after 10, and also we'll have the previews for today's meetings at Sale in Kilmore. Some good country racing coming up on your Sunday. Plenty more to come.
2: Going around a collision through Cranbourne North, affecting South Gippsland Highway, northbound at Glassops Road. There are lights out with multiple sets affected throughout Fitzroy North, Clifton Hill and Fairfield, including Queen's Parade. 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Hurry ends today at Harvey Norman. And that's the latest RSN racing and sport traffic.
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0: All right, time to go back towards the top of the program here on Correct Weight and have a look at some of the three-year-olds from early on in the day. Lara Antipova, the Kiwi filly, she got her campaign back on track here in Australia. She was pretty disappointing first up in the Quizette. Big drifter in the market that day. Yesterday, though, in the Mike Moroney, well-backed, and we saw the absolute best of her getting up towards the inside for Mark Zara to take out race number two.
10: Milson's Point in front of length, Judas Tree. Lara Antipova behind them. Obambulate peeled out three wide from Aragog, Rich on Bubbles. Then came Big Wigs up the centre. Diameter trying to get room. Autumn Lover and Something's Burning is out very deep on the track, trying to wind up from Unit 5. The leader is Milson's Point. Lara Antipova up on the inside. Obambulate is battling on. Autumn Lover down the outside with Something's Burning. Lara Antipova with 100 metres to go is clear. Lara Antipova will win it. Aragog a big run second. Then a photo for third.
0: Great win here, Nick, from Lara Antipova, the filly.

0: who I think she's going to have a fair few fans, given her markings. She's got some incredible sort of markings, doesn't she, with the big white blaze, the big white socks, and she's a winner, this girl. Obviously, we didn't see her anywhere near the best of her ability first up in the Quizette Stakes, but it's a big reminder to everyone doing the form. Equicast off first-time punters. It's a big year change, isn't it? Because it just means the hooves are back. Their hooves are back working, and we saw the best of her there yesterday.
1: Yeah, what's the old saying? No feet, no horse. And that might have been the case first up, but second up, she's gone, you know, back to maybe somewhere near her best. Her form's hard to line up from New Zealand because she looks so dominant over there. She sort of looks like a bit of a thousand guineas filly off this win.
0: She'll run the mile, no doubt about that.
1: She beat the boys here.
0: She's had the good run in the race though, hasn't she?
1: Yeah, like I think I could take her out of it back to the fillies. You know, bar Pretty Baby, we haven't really seen one jump out of the ground. So she might be able to go and win like a thousand guineas lead up if she can dodge her. I'm not sold on the horses behind her. It's a bit of a messy race. It's a very bunch finish. Again, another exotic race. The first four paid nearly 80,000 here. It's just crazy. Anyway, proves we've got to be playing them on Turnbull Stakes Day. Something's Burning for Mine still looks like a horse that might be 6 months away. Mm. Chris sort of alluded to that yesterday. He sort of mentioned, is he sort of furnished enough to maybe get to a guineas? I thought he still ran really well, but I don't think we're seeing the best of him yet.
0: He had a big job, didn't he? From where he was in the run, I still thought his effort was very good.
1: Yeah, he's probably
0: had to
1: a
0: make
1: horse.
0: A long, sustained run for 600 metres.
1: Yeah, I think maybe an Australian guineas might be where we see the best of him next time. In Big Wigs had some excuses. I think he pulled up with an issue. Unit 5, Tom Stockdale got off and said he might be better with the track with a bit of give. I wouldn't be shocked if we see him back in, say, a Dane Hill, back to 1,200 metres. I don't know if the 14 really worked, but did we learn a whole lot there? The horse I was really impressed with in the yard was the Waterhouse Bot Runner in Harry Lime, and he bombed the start. He ended up sort of near last, which is very rare for a Waterhouse Bot Runner. I could entertain him next start, given he'd probably be right on top of the speed, but I'm maybe a bit winner-only for this race. I've got some queries on these taking the next step to maybe a stronger level. Maybe a few back in grade might be a bit different, but, yeah, I've got some queries.
0: The horse that should have been a lot closer here is Diameter, who just never got a clear galloping room, had to switch right back to the inside there, Jason Collett. This is a horse who will appreciate the step up to 1,600. I'd love to see him in the Stud Stakes at Caulfield in a few weeks' time. I think that would be a great race for him. And then they've got probably a decision to take whether they go down a Caulfield Guineas path, do they keep him here for a Derby path, or do they send him back to Sydney for a spring champion, where he does look the sort of horse who'd love getting up in trips. So, what I thought Unit 5 was a bit disappointing there yesterday, and I must say, like, I thought the placement of this horse was very interesting from the Mar stable. He's Bicipedo out of a Toorak Toff mare. So his breeding doesn't necessarily suggest that he gets 1,600 metres. I know he's got some in his dam side, there's a few stayers in there, but he's, you know, a Magic Millions winner at 1,200 metres. He was first up very good at 1,200. He thought probably the natural progression was to go to the Poseidon. They weighed that up. They went to 1,400 metres when he was drawn terribly. I just thought this was, you know, when the biggest stable in the country, I think they got this one a little bit wrong.
1: Well, they get most of them right, so they're allowed to get one wrong here or there, aren't they? But, yeah, I wouldn't be shocked at all if next start he's back to 1,200, and that dry track may have been an excuse for him there yesterday as well.
0: I suppose his last 100's still okay, isn't it? But I just like, yeah, I think that was probably the wrong play there yesterday. But that's on race number 2 out of the day, the Mike Maroney. Great to see Flemington as well own it. On a mic there yesterday, and I just think they do the side of racing in terms of honouring history, honouring people, is possibly what the VRC does best. Yesterday they had the Maccabi Diva exhibition with the 3 Melbourne Cups, her Cox plate on display there in the hill, or just a bit ahead of the hill stand for the first time. They've got so many exhibitions on course, honouring so many people who have, you know, been stars of the game. I just think from that point of view, the VRC just nail that.
1: Yeah, and you even have the living legends are always there as well. So yeah, I would agree with that.
0: Race number 3 on the program. This is an absolute ripper here. You've got the fillies over the 1,100 metres, and it was the Satono Glow and Overexcited went head-to-head in the concluding stages, and Satono Glow resumed first up with a win.
2: Side where Gin Twister's held together, 350 out from Lady Catalina, Lucky Brook Verzane, Overexcited and Satono Glow launching claims down the outer at the 200. They've got to Gin Twist. Satono Glow struck the front from Overexcited. It's Satono Glow about

0: out a neck in front of Overexcited, trying to lift. Sotono Glow is just in front and scored. Sotono Glow from Overexcited.
1: Sotono Glow, the winner here, Nick, from Overexcited, and she's got a real liking for the Flemington Straight, this girl. She's 2 from 2 and maybe puts her hand up as a contender for the Coolmore.
2: I think she definitely does. You could probably argue she should be 4 from 4. She was extremely unlucky in a Percy Sykes, so just got a will to win, had the back of Overexcited.
1: She got the great drag into the race. I thought this was a sweet ride from Jamie Malum, just targeting the back of the favourite there, Damien Lane. Almost used him in the sense of the old Formula One term, the DRS, wasn't it?
2: Slipstream. Yeah. It was a race where the first four out were sort of the widest four on the track here, which is, well, the first four home, I should say, which is a bit interesting given the other sprint race. They came back towards the inside, Lusum, Win More and co. But yeah, it's a big margin back to third here, which I think bodes very well for the first two. Overexcited. Sometimes being on the inside of horses, we don't see horses run to their best, whereas, say, last start, where she was out in clear air by her absolute self. So I think she would have taken some, learnt a little bit from that race there yesterday. I think she's still got a really bright future. Seeing her in the yard, she reminded me a bit of like a attempted at the same stage. Not very big, very professional, and just like a little pocket rocket. So be interested to see how deep they go into the spring with her. Sotono Glow, you would have thought they probably can aim up at a race like a Coolmore now. Calamari Ring, Scintillation were okay, but, you know, the first two to...
1: Calamari Ring was better than okay. Her run was terrific.
2: Yeah, well...
1: She launched home the last bit. I'd love to see her up in trip. I reckon 1,200 might be when you see the best.
2: They were good for this sort of like Group 3 fillies level. I don't know if they're going to be much better than that, whereas the first two definitely could be.
1: Streisand?
2: Thought she had a fair bit of improvement to come in the yard, and the stable was pretty open that they were going to ride her back in the field to find the line. You probably would have liked her to be the real flashing light runner out of the race, but I wouldn't necessarily completely drop off, but it's only going to get harder, isn't it? Like, what do they sort of head to now? Maybe they tackle the older horses. She might get some weight relief, but...
1: Well, you'd probably think they go to the Danehill maybe now.
2: Okay. Yeah, she'll be an interesting runner there. You'll get a price about her in some races going forward.
1: Yeah, I'm probably dropping off. I just didn't see enough there yesterday to be sort of warming to her second up against a few of these horses that just may have come back better at 3.
2: Mm. Lucky Brook I really liked out of the yard. She was sort of exposed a long way out, but she was probably one of the nicer types in the yard, but don't know if this is spring's necessarily going to really see the best of her either.
1: All right, what we might do here on Correct Weight is take a quick break and we'll come back, have a look at the Poseidon, have a look at the Archer and also get Nick's horses to follow. Read out a few texts as well because there is plenty coming through regarding yesterday's racing at Flemington. 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
1: Plenty of texts coming through here this morning, Nico. This one's interesting. Hey, guys, is Sotono Glow a Guineas filly, or do they take on the Colts in the Coolmore? Your thoughts on that?
2: She's not the biggest filly, so I'd sort of think they'd keep her to the sprinting path, just looking at her physically.
1: Yeah, I would agree with that. This one I like. Hey, guys, might be interesting, the chat with Bjorn Baker. Didn't Nick say his stable was out of form yesterday morning on the first word?
2: I just brought up the stats that was happening, and they were sort of well down on your averages. But like we said, he hadn't had the best cattle running, and the best cattle were back there yesterday. And he does have an outrageous record with his horses in Melbourne, which we also outlined.
1: Yeah, we did say that. He's got an unbelievable record when he travels horses to Victoria, and he added to it there yesterday with Paradoxium taking out the Poseidon Stakes, and he's another one who puts his hand up as a contender for the Coolmore. He was too fast for his opposition there yesterday in race number four.
0: Paradoxium, 350 metres to go, led by about a length and a quarter, Big Sky, and Mbube about to launch, Hard Kick under pressure, Organised Crime out wider, followed by Buxy. So the leader is Paradoxium's got the Waywoods here, led by about a length and a half, two in second place, Mbube, Paradoxium trying to straighten up, but it's clear, and Paradoxium won it by a length and a quarter, Mbube second.
1: He's well rated here by Jason Collett, Paradoxium. He kicks off his three-year-old campaign in really good style and back somewhere maybe near that performance we saw in Wong in the Magic Millions, Nick, because I know he won the Todman, but he possibly didn't get back to that from ratings. He was the early Magic Millions favourite, and then they had to pull him out through, can't remember if it was injuries or a temperature or something of the like. He had a setback anyway, and then his preparation leading into the Golden Slipper, he was possibly a little bit underdone. With just the one run in the Todman. But yesterday, he was really good, this guy, and he's ticked the straight course box.
2: Yep, which is a big advantage heading towards the Coolmore, which looks to be well and truly on his radar now. Just dominated the race, didn't he? Dictated. Wasn't the fastest run sprint race you've ever seen down the straight. It was a bit pretty much just on standard early, and then they've come home okay relative to the day. I thought he was good winning.
1: The filly's better time overall, weren't they?
2: Yeah. So Mbube, he's a bit like overexcited. You know, his first run, he's to the outside of horses, been able to just rip home. Now he had to make ground back towards the inside. I still think there's a bit of improvement to come with him there. And he might be better suited at 1,200 once they get to a downhill, and 1,200 in a higher pressure Coolmore might be where we really see the best of him. But gee, really developed physically. Big, strong guy, especially behind the saddle. Big Sky, I thought, run well. Bugsy's maybe a bit of the drag on the race. No one really had an opinion of him. Market let him go around a big price given he was a last start winner.
1: I will say, though, compared to a few other, you know, the first three horses are all first up. He has had a run under the belt and had the residual fitness through a winter campaign.
2: Yeah, and sort of had the right run covered up. So, yeah, they'll probably race each other again in the Danehill. And I'd probably think Mbube might be best suited at 1,200, but hard to knock the winner.
1: No, he goes pretty good, the winner Paradoxium. I think in terms of whether I take the fillies in Sotono Glow and Overexcited over the boys, I'd probably say I'd take them leading into the Danehill against these boys. But this was still a good performance from Paradoxium. Hard Kick was disappointing. I don't know really what to make of him there. And the other one that was quite disappointing in the run of the line was Still Will. Possibly maybe needs further. Maybe it's just come up a little bit too soon, but he was well beaten there yesterday. Time to have a look at the Archer. This was the big performance from Chocolates getting herself into the Lexus Melbourne Cup for Harry Coffey and Kieran Maher.
0: lengths in front, but starting to paddle. Litsteel, Grand Piero, and Chocolates coming with searching runs from Jenny Vermoose. Then Think Giant and Beach Pad. Chocolates goes up to take the lead. 200 metres to go from Litsteel, Grand Piero, and Think Giant running on. Chocolates 100 metres to go. Still two lengths in front, and Chocolates is coming away. Chocolates will win the Archer and a spot in the great race. Chocolates won it. Think Giant second. Jenny Vermoose.
1: She was mighty impressive there yesterday, Nico, the daughter of Shocking. She books her spot in the Lexus Melbourne Cup, and do you reckon she's going to be a contender in the great race? On 51 kilos, she's got a great record at Flemington. She's going to be right in the thick of things, I reckon, in the first Tuesday, November.

0: No, there's a bit of a class step up, but that was impressive.
1: Super impressive. And you're all over her yesterday. You sort of suggested a few people take a bit of a play at the price, and she's been well backed in a few of those futures markets. Bet365 for 51 yesterday into 15 now for a Melbourne Cup, and not sure she'd head to a Caulfield Cup, but 100 into 26 there as well.
0: Yeah, I think Giant was good. He's definitely a horse who wants the fast run races and the longer trips. I thought Jenny Vermoose was good on the inside. Let's Steal, possibly anchored by the weight there yesterday. I'd like to see her back in a race with a bit with a lighter weight, but we are pushed for time. So we'll take a break and we'll come back with the horses to follow on the other side.
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0: Time now for the horses to follow. Nico, out of yesterday's meeting from Flemington, there was a lot of good performances, especially in defeat. A few winners that no doubt people want to be stamping going forward. She's Alibi, you could put top of the list there, but yeah, she's the obvious one. Away from the obvious, who are a few others to follow there yesterday from Flemington?
1: I thought Harry Lime really impressed me in the yard, and I think he can run a much improved race out of race two if he can get on the speed at his next start. So I'll be following him, hopefully at a bit of odds. I think Imbube can still definitely win the Dane Hill. There's a few that are sort of bleeding obvious. Chocolates, if she heads to it, Bart Cummings could probably be hard to beat again. But Harry Lime's the one I'm most interested from a punting point of view next up.
0: Yeah, I could follow Chocolates heading towards the Melbourne Cup. There's a lot of text that she's no hope in a Melbourne Cup. I'm telling you now, 51 kilos, the modern Melbourne Cup. She's the perfect horse down in the weights to run well. Two horses to follow out of defeat, though, there yesterday. Two Darn Discreet up to the mile. I think she can win a big feature mare's race this preparation. And Overexcited, I thought, was terrific there yesterday in second in the fillies race. I think she'll just continue to improve this campaign. So those are two for me out of Flemington. Plenty more to come here on Correct Weight. We'll talk to the newsmakers on the other side of this and also get you the previews for today's meetings at Sale and Kilmore. Stay with us here on Correct Weight.
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5: Great to have your company this morning on Correct Weight here this Sunday, the 13th of September, recapping some of the great racing there yesterday from Flemington. What a week it's been in Melbourne. The weather's been absolutely superb. We've had, of course, the NFL here on Friday. The city's been in great form, good crowd there in attendance yesterday. Nick from Flemington, seemed like, I didn't get the official crowd number, but maybe 13,000 there yesterday at Flemington.
6: Yeah, there was plenty there. 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
5: Certainly is. 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And next week, of course, Caulfield Underwood Stakes, Saturday the 19th of September. Aliana, Buckaroo, Birdman up against Cosmic Crusader in next week's Underwood. Make sure you're getting out there to Caulfield, because it's going to be an absolute ripper, Nico.
6: Yeah, it will be. And if the crowds are similar to this week at Flemington, which Courtney just said in our producer, up 45% on last year. So wow. They'd be hoping for similar next week at Underwood Stakes. It's going to be a cracking race too, with the three edition of the Waller horses that didn't run yesterday and the Maccabi Diva.
5: Certainly. And you reckon, I got a feeling one horse had a bit of a pull into potentially that crowd being up 45% year on year, and that's She's a Alibi. And her trainer's been good enough to give us some time this morning, Peter Moody. Moods, good morning to you. What a performance there yesterday by your girl.
7: Yeah, morning, boys. She did it nicely, didn't you? We sort of went into the race feeling that she only had to hold that Autumn Glow form to be the one to beat. And although we had great respect for, you know, Mr. Brightside and co, it was good to go and see her win like that, put them to the sword, and onward and upward from here on in, I'd hope.
5: Certainly. The race probably worked out how you would have hoped, Moods. Not a very fast run race to the 800-metre mark, and really turned into a dash home.
7: Yeah, well, she got into a lovely spot. We probably envisaged being outside Autumn Boy, you know, sort of midfield-ish, anywhere from sort of fourth to eighth, and she ended up getting a lovely run. Sir Delius sort of rolled forward and sort of busted the race open a little bit, didn't he? And sort of probably flushed out Brightside, and then we just got ended up getting a beautiful cut off the back of it. Luke sort of executed it very well, and you're probably only looking at Autumn Boy coming from behind her, really, and she sort of held sway over him the three times that they've met now, so we were confident that we'd hopefully hold him off, and she was certainly good enough to do that.
6: Pete, congratulations on getting the win there yesterday. I think maybe one of the most exciting things to come with her is it doesn't seem like you're at the bottom of her physically. It still seems like there's a fair amount of fitness improvement to come.
7: Yeah, she'll come on again. She had a little blow there yesterday, but listen, she was pretty ready. She had the trip to Sydney a few weeks beforehand, obviously, and then she had a week sort of cruising down the beach at Lauriston Park. Then we had a sort of couple of nice pieces of work leading into that on Saturday. So she'll come on again, for sure. And just clean up that little bit more.
5: Yeah, well, that's a bit of a scary thing for her opposition if they're going to meet her again going forward, if she's got that little bit of improvement left in her. I suppose the question everyone wants answered now,